Sugar Babes with Push the Button here on KISS 92. All the great songs in one place. It is Shilliana, y'all, keeping you company this Saturday. Maybe I should space out my weekly dilemmas and my food lists a little bit more apart, because there's so many messages today about Hokkien Mee. I'm still kind of working on it, but I want to share with you my little dilemma, or what has been kind of on my mind recently, okay? So I actually received a message from my friend from school. She was like, hey, you know what, Ju? It's been a long time, leh. I think we should catch up. Don't worry, I checked. She's not an insurance agent. I know it's not going to be a sales pitch. I think it was kind of genuine, right? But for people who know me, I actually am quite an introvert, you know? So, like, I'm the kind, if you make plans with me and you cancel on me last minute, I'm not going to be angry at you. In fact, I'm going to be quite happy that I get to stay at home. Also, on that day that she wanted to meet, I had work calls, I had a video shoot that would take out a few hours, and I just didn't want to stay out. The next day, I was hosting as well. So, you see, I don't even like the way how I'm talking about this, because it sounds like I'm trying to justify my decision, right? I technically am posed with an option. I have the choice to say yes or no to hang out. But what I did was that I kind of made up an excuse that I told her I had an event that day and I would love to go, but you know, oh, so sad. You know, I cannot make it. Honestly, can you tell me, is this a me problem? Like, why do I always find a need to use work as an excuse, right? To get out of going to some place. Why do I feel so guilty about just telling them, like, hey, actually, no, I don't feel like going out. I am concerned that I'll hurt the feelings of the other person. But if I were to put myself in the shoes of somebody inviting a friend out with no, like, other motive or intent, right? Would you actually be upset if they just politely declined for like no reason at all? Can you let me know your thoughts? Like, if you're trying to turn somebody down, do you also always kind of like tell a white lie or like make up an excuse? Or are you able to straight up tell them, no, I don't want to go? Almost sounds very like non-Asian, right? Please help me out with this. You can send me your opinions on WhatsApp 8855-0920. I would love to hear from you. I'm Nick Sajaboys, your idol.

0: better reason to wake up early on a Saturday. 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
1: A little bit too much of Hennessy. Just gonna tell y'all I feel. Look.
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0: Kiss 92, all the great songs. And one player, Juliana Yao, with you here on the Kiss Breakfast Club. We just heard from Owl City and Carly Rae Jepsen. That is Good Time. Sure, if you hang out with somebody that you like, if you're feeling up for the appointment, then that will be a good time. But if you're, like, say, very tired, or you have a lot on your mind, or you're just not feeling like going out, how do you kind of politely reject somebody, right? I ask whether it's just a me problem where every time I have to say no to somebody, I feel extremely guilty, and I also feel the need to make up an excuse. Most of the time, I always use work because, let's be real, I'm actually really always kind of working, hosting an event, you know, out somewhere. And I just feel like, you know, if I use work, then it's not on me. I'm not turning you down. It's like, ayah, so sad. No, I'm not free leh. We actually had quite a number of different responses about this. Will says, oh, you reject people. Wait, why I cannot? Why is that not my choice? I feel like it kind of is, right? Agnes said, yeah, I always say I'm very busy. I'm very tired already, you know. I feel you, Agnes. Zach says, regarding your dilemma, I also always use work as an excuse. I'm not so sure how honest I can be. Would my honesty hurt my friend's feeling? Because I'm thinking about it, and my friend kind of catered time for me as well. Brian says, usually I will just be honest when I'm unavailable to meet up. But I do feel like the pressure to lie about having things to do comes from not wanting to disappoint. But I will still usually stick to being honest. And then I have Ben, who is very concerned. He says, hey, what if your friend is listening right now? But I am also a bit like you, lah. So I rarely go out. But if somebody asks me to go, I just go because it's a chance for me to touch grass. But don't be afraid of saying no. Just don't say it out on radio. Kind of too late. Okay, Casey says, don't feel bad. Most people do that because they don't want you to feel obligated. Go if you like to. But that being said, Casey also uses an excuse to turn down an invitation. He also makes up something. So I'm kind of torn. I don't really think I have like very strong stance now. Art says, I think white lies can protect your friend's feelings and you can also rest. But don't let your friend hear you on radio. You all have more issues than I'm actually sharing this on radio, right? Daniel says, straight up. Just be straight up. Don't lie. Because if you tell a lie, you need to keep covering it up again and again. Victor says, depends on how close we are, okay? Good friends, I will just tell them, yeah, I'm very tired lah. Find another day, can? If not too close, I will also come up with another excuse. So, me being, me kind of using the excuse, right, is already me kind of respecting my own space. Because I know, Drew in the past, Drew maybe 2 years ago, I would say yes to everything. I will force myself to go because I don't want to disappoint people. I would, like I mentioned, like, I still feel extremely guilty. But at least now, if I really needed to take space for myself and if I needed to rest, at least, I don't know, this sounds so bad, at least I will lie. At least I will make up the excuse and not go. I don't know. I guess there's no true right or wrong answer. And if somebody is really close and somebody is really understanding, I guess I could just tell them, hey, I'm sorry. I really am working the entire day. I'm a little bit busy. I don't think I would want to leave the house. I think I might be comfortable to answer that. Emery was just texted in and say, delay answer lah if you're not sure. Just wait until the time pass. Cannot like that lah.
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8: A traffic update from ICA. Heavy departure traffic at Woodlands Checkpoint due to tailback from Malaysia. Delays are expected and motorists are advised to check traffic conditions before embarking on their journey. 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
0: Weather is still holding up for now, but thundery showers are expected over many areas in the afternoon. We've got temperatures ranging from 24 to 34 degrees Celsius.
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0: That's Blackpink there with Shut Down here on Kiss 92. It is Juliana Yao here on the Kiss Breakfast Club, keeping you company until 11 o'clock. I want to remind you, okay, that tomorrow is actually June 21st. It's also Father's Day. And of course, Kiss 92 is back with more surprises. This time it's for the dads. You are able to go catch Sonia right outside of Plaza Singapura along the main stretch starting from 12 p.m. onwards. And because there is nothing sweeter than that, we are handing out delicious velvety lava brownie bites from Get Baked. So these are brownies approved by Michelin level chefs that can be eaten either cold, room temperature, or heated. If you can't make it down, you can still treat your dad. Only for KISS listeners, you get to enjoy 10% off with the promo code KISS92 on their website. You want to make sure it's capital letters, okay? KISS92. And you can look through their menu and all of their bakes at getbaked.now. This lasts until Sunday only. And of course, happy Father's Day!
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2: I just want to say that Mbappe should have been Brazilian. 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
3: He's
2: got
3: twice.
2: He'll look nice in a Brazilian jersey, don't you think?
4: Yeah. And this guy can run.
2: I love Mbappe.
4: No, I don't know how fantastic. He can run. I always say, right, football players, they're like bumblebees, you know what I mean? You look at their body shape, right? You don't expect them to be able to move that quick. The same way when you look at a bumblebee, you don't expect it to be able to fly. But he can just move.
2: Mbappe and a bumblebee. Yes, I see the, the similarity. Yes, I really do. I really do.
0: Don't miss the big show with Glenn, Angel and Tim. 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

0: A traffic update from ICA. Heavy departure traffic at Woodlands Checkpoint due to tailback from Malaysia. Delays are expected and motorists are advised to check traffic conditions before embarking on their journey. Follow ICA Facebook for more updates.
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3: These are your news headlines. I'm Carrie Chong. 73 young men have become the first pre-enlistees to go through their national service medical checkups under a refreshed classification system. Under the new system, those enlisting from October 2027 will no longer be given a physical employment standard or PES status after their medical screening. Instead, they will be informed of specific medical exemptions, if any, based on their medical conditions and assessed abilities. Authorities say the system will enable about 1,200 servicemen annually to be deployed to roles they would have previously been ineligible for, but are able to safely contribute to. A fire broke out at a hawker center in Whampoa yesterday afternoon, with about 100 people evacuated. The SCDF says it was alerted to the fire at Whampoa Makan Place at 90 Whampoa Drive shortly after 4 p.m. No one was hurt. According to online videos, the fire involved the kitchen exhaust ducting of a stall on the ground floor. Bright orange flames were seen emerging from an exhaust duct. Jalan Besar GRC MP Sean Low says the town council will assess the damage and carry out reinstatement works over the coming days so that operations can resume. The U.S. Defense Department will reportedly ask Congress to approve around U.S. $80 billion, or more than 103 billion Sing dollars, to cover costs from the Iran war and other expenses. According to the Wall Street Journal, some of the money will go towards munitions, personnel pay, and ship operations if it is approved. U.S. President Donald Trump has faced backlash from Americans who accuse him of pouring billions into the Iran war while oil prices and inflation skyrocket domestically. There have also been concerns over the war straining U.S. weapons stockpiles. Meanwhile, Iran says it will waive planned fees to use the Strait of Hormuz during a 60-day negotiation period. This is part of an MOU that Tehran signed with the United States this week. Iran will waive fees for security, safety, environmental services, and related insurance during this period. However, ships seeking passage through the waterway while the interim agreement is in force must submit transit requests at least 48 hours before arrival. Vessels must also coordinate routes and transit times due to areas affected by mines. In the 2026 FIFA World Cup matches, the US are now top of Group D with a 2-0 victory over Australia. The hosts secured consecutive World Cup wins for the first time since 1930 and will be confirmed as group winners if Turkey A fail to beat Paraguay later today. Australia defender Cameron Burgess scored an own goal in the 11th minute before Alex Freeman doubled the lead just before halftime. In the other match, Morocco boosted their hopes of reaching the World Cup round of 32 with a 1-0 win over Scotland in Group C. Ismaël Saibari scored after just 71 seconds, netting for the second straight match.
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5: I think it's about time. Wakey, wakey. It is a beautiful Saturday. This morning, I actually saw a really, really nice like sunrise on my way to work. It was Petal Pop Skies. I actually posted it on my Instagram stories as well. If you are

saw a really, really nice like sunrise on my way to work. It was Petal Pop Skies. I actually posted it on my Instagram stories as well. If you are not already following me, excuse me, what are you doing? Please go on social media right now. Look for Ju Yao, okay? So fierce. J-U-U-Y-E-O-W. I would love to have your company on Instagram as well. And of course, on the playlist, some Sam Smith. How do you sleep when you lie to me? All that shame and all. We'll also be hearing from Tinashe. A track called Too Easy. But of course, in this hour, I also want to share some of your updates, things that have been happening over here in town, in Singapore. So that is coming up for you really, really soon. First though, L King, this is X's and O's on KISS 92.

0: That's a new one on our playlist. Tyler and Zara Larson with She Did It Again. You are listening to the Kiss Breakfast Club with me, Juliana Yao. Thank you for keeping me company. I started off the hour saying, hey, if you are not following me on social media, you really should. I didn't expect that to work. I actually have five of you joining me on my socials. I'm at Ju Yao, J-U-U-Y-E-O-W. Thank you for well, actually really going onto your app and then searching for me and then giving me a follow, okay? I really appreciate that. And I don't know, maybe that helps you to put a face to the voice that you're hearing on your radio as well. So in this hour, I actually wanted to give you some local updates, and I still do, okay? So I am somebody, yes, as with many other Singaporeans, I love traveling, but I'm also a firm believer that Singapore is a wonderful place, okay? It's beautiful. We've got quite a fair bit going on, and there are so many locations here in Singapore that I still find so pretty, so beautiful, even after going there multiple times. Places like Marina Bay, you know, we got Jewel Changi Airport, our Flower Dome. I know you might call them touristy, but I still think they're very spectacular. So come year 2030, we're possibly going to have another one to add to that list. It's going to be in the Marina South area, and it's called Therm. I want to know how to pronounce this, okay? T-H-E-R-M-E. Therm, I want to say. So it's described as Singapore's first dedicated wellness attraction. It's going to have more than 20 different swimming pools, 18 water slides, 70 treatment rooms, things like sauna, spa, all that, spanning across 720,000 square feet. This space is projected to welcome approximately 2 million visitors every single year. And if you're thinking, please lah, 2030 is a long, long way more to go. Think about it, okay? We're almost halfway through 2026 so far. Honestly, 2030 is going to be here in no time.
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0: Weather is still holding up for now, but thundery showers are expected over many areas in the afternoon. We've got temperatures ranging from 24 to 34 degrees Celsius.
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0: Imagine Dragons with On Top of the World here on Kiss 92. All the great songs in one place. It is Juliana Yao keeping you company this Saturday on the Kiss Breakfast Club. And when it comes to local updates, when it comes to food and special seasonal menus, oh, things are looking pretty exciting here in Singapore this week. First up, shout out to the people who love coriander. For the coriander lovers out there, Hai Di Lao has got you, okay? They have just released a dedicated limited time only soup base for their hot pot. It is called the Extra Coriander Soup Base and is described as having a deeply infused coriander profile with a pronounced herbal aroma. If that's not enough coriander for you, you can also pair it with their coriander spritzer and the coriander cocktail, and then go over to their condiments bar, more coriander over there for you to add on, okay? I mean, speaking of which, do we actually really have that many coriander lovers around here in Singapore that Hai Di Lao would release these special items just for them? I guess, yeah, if you can think of somebody off the top of your head right now, you can share this information with them, okay? And on to the next one. I am somebody who absolutely loves eating useless chewy things. So foods like cognac, you know, mochi, sweet potato noodles, they are totally up my alley. So when I saw that McDonald's release sweet potato mochi balls, I had to try it. So for the sake of all my listeners, for research, I went on a post-dinner walk yesterday evening. I picked up 4 pieces of these mochi balls, okay? They were as advertised. They were textured, crispy on the outside, surprisingly very generous with their filling, you know, the sweet potato. Not too sweet, but it balanced out the outside mochi dough very, very nicely. And this is not a new snack, right? You can find it at pasamalams, at night markets. After eating so many different variants, I kind of half expected it to be very doughy and then maybe just a little bit of filling inside. But I was actually very, very pleasantly surprised. I posted a picture of it on my Insta story. So if you want to go see it, you can look for me on Instagram at Juyao, JUUYEOW. Just that. And yeah, I would definitely order that again.
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1: A traffic update from ICA. Heavy departure traffic at Woodlands Checkpoint due to tailback from Malaysia. Delays are expected and motorists are advised to check traffic conditions before embarking on their journey. Follow ICA Facebook for more updates.
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4: These are your news headlines. I'm Carrie Chong. 73 young men have become the first pre-enlistees to go through their national service medical checkups under a refreshed classification system. Under the new system, those enlisting from October 2027 will no longer be given a physical employment standard or PES status after their medical screening. Instead, they will be informed of specific medical exemptions, if any, based on their medical conditions and assessed abilities. Authorities say the system will enable about 1,200 servicemen annually to be deployed to roles they would have previously been ineligible for, but are able to safely contribute to. A fire broke out at a hawker center in Whampoa yesterday afternoon, with about 100 people evacuated. The SCDF says it was alerted to the fire at Whampoa Makan Place at 90 Whampoa Drive shortly after 4 p.m. No one was hurt. According to online videos, the fire involved the kitchen exhaust ducting of a stall on the ground floor. Bright orange flames were seen emerging from an exhaust duct. Jalan Besar GRC MP Sean Lowe says the town council will assess the damage and carry out reinstatement works over the coming days so that operations can resume. The U.S. Defense Department will reportedly ask Congress to approve around U.S. $80 billion, or more than 103 billion Sing dollars, to cover costs from the Iran war and other expenses. According to the Wall Street Journal, some of the money will go towards munitions, personnel pay, and ship operations if it is approved. U.S. President Donald Trump has faced backlash from Americans who accuse him of pouring billions into the Iran war while oil prices and inflation skyrocket domestically. There have also been concerns over the war straining U.S. weapons stockpiles. Meanwhile, Iran says it will waive planned fees to use the Strait of Hormuz during a 60-day negotiation period. This is part of an MOU that Tehran signed with the United States this week. Iran will waive fees for security, safety, environmental services, and related insurance during this period. However, ships seeking passage through the waterway while the interim agreement is in force must submit transit requests at least 48 hours before arrival. Vessels must also coordinate routes and transit times due to areas affected by mines. In the 2026 FIFA World Cup matches, the US are now top of Group D with a 2-0 victory over Australia. The hosts secured consecutive World Cup wins for the first time since 1930 and will be confirmed as group winners if Turkey A fail to beat Paraguay later today. Australia defender Cameron Burgess scored an own goal in the 11th minute before Alex Freeman doubled the lead just before halftime. In the other match, Morocco boosted their hopes of reaching the World Cup round of 32 with a 1-0 win over Scotland in Group C. Ismael Saibari scored after just 71 seconds, netting for the second straight match.
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0: Sia with Unstoppable here on Kiss 92. It is Juliana Yao keeping you company on the Kiss Breakfast Club. And we have our Kiss 92 DJs out and about getting really busy this weekend because together with Tourism Australia, we want to give a massive shout out again to all of our incredible Take Me Back to Australia contestants, okay? Your amazing entries, we've been playing it on air. They completely stole our hearts, which is why today we're throwing a celebration just for you at Yochi at the Star Vista. So for our invited guests, they get to enjoy a complimentary bowl of Yochi. That's the yogurt that everybody has been queuing for, okay, in Orchard Road. And also a goodie bag. This is courtesy of Tourism Australia. And they have a new outlet at Star Vista. So that's where the party is happening here today. For anyone else who is listening, and if you are a Westsider, you can feel free to also pop by for the festivities once the doors are open to public at 10 a.m. So that is really, really soon, in about 15 more minutes. The party goes all the way until 11:30 this morning with fun crowd activities. And of course, our Kiss 92 DJ Shania and Kim, they are both there. So if you want to go say hi, if you want to enjoy some nice yogurt, as well as maybe perhaps also win some prizes, pop on over to Yochi at the Star Vista. And you know what? I think they're going to be updating us on what is happening over there. They should be calling me very, very soon.
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6: All the great songs in one place.

0: traffic update from ICA. Heavy departure traffic at Woodlands Checkpoint due to tailback from Malaysia. Delays are expected and motorists are advised to check traffic conditions before embarking on their journey. Follow ICA Facebook for more updates.
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3: Employers in the UK have started installing slanted toilets. Now, what it does essentially is it puts a lot of strain and pressure on your legs when you sit down. Okay? Designed to make sitting for more than 5 minutes very, very uncomfortable.
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3: Whose side are you on?
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6: What's up? It is Sean here from KISS 92. We are reporting live right here from Yochi at Star Vista. This is their second outlet that just opened up. We are here with Tourism Australia celebrating all the wonderful participants who entered our Take Me Back to Australia campaign. This is where we're going to be doing a little giveaway with some Yochi and, of course, celebrating the great outdoors with Australia, the whole of Australian culture. Now, next to me right here, we have Amy Bell. She is the girl boss behind bringing Australia to Singapore. Hey, Amy.
7: Good morning.
6: Good morning. Now, I have to ask, though, we're here with Tourism Australia today. So, as an Aussie, how does it feel to showcase Australia to Singaporeans through this event?
7: Oh, it's everything. So my husband and I have been living in Singapore for up to 15 years, and to bring a little slice of home is just a really exciting moment for us.
6: Now, of course, we all know, we all love Yochi, but we have a little special treat here today. So can you please tell us what makes Yochi so uniquely Australian?
7: Ooh, I would have to say it's fresh, it's young, it's vibrant, and it's just so, so, so much fun.
6: I love the energy. I have to say, though, as somebody who loves traveling to Australia, you definitely nailed it on the head. That's how I feel as a tourist going down under now. Singaporeans love traveling to Australia, myself included here. What is your top insider recommendation, your hidden gems? Because we want to hear from the locals, so please tell me.
7: Oh, so I am a little bit biased. I'm from Queensland. So to me, the Burleigh National Park, you can't beat running around that, especially at sunrise. It's just beautiful and hits very different. You also have the beautiful Noosa Triathlon, which is an annual festival, and it generates such a massive crowd. If you're down in New South Wales and you can't really beat the Blue Mountains, or even if you're doing the Bondi to Coogee Walk, I am an outdoors girl, as you can tell. So anything outdoorsy and active is right up my alley.
6: Now, I may not be the most adventurous or the most outdoorsy, but hearing you talk about that, like, I need to book my next trip to Australia, like, right now. We're here at Yochi at Star Vista with Tourism Australia all the way till 11:30. So if you're in the area, come on down. You might be able to grab yourself a couple of goodies.
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2: These are your news headlines. I'm Carrie Chong. Prime Minister Lawrence Wong and Turkish President Recep Tayyip Erdogan have reaffirmed the warm and long-standing ties between Singapore and Turkey during a meeting in Istanbul. The two leaders welcomed growing bilateral relations and discussed ways to strengthen cooperation under their strategic partnership and the Turkey-Singapore Free Trade Agreement. Areas identified for closer collaboration include trade, investment, and transport. They also discussed increasing bilateral engagement through more high-level visits and welcomed Turkey's intention to deepen engagement with ASEAN. The leaders exchanged views on international developments and reaffirmed their commitment to a rules-based international order and regional stability amid an increasingly uncertain geopolitical environment. 73 young men have become the first pre-enlistees to go through their national service medical checkups under a refreshed classification system. Under the new system, those enlisting from October 2027 will no longer be given a physical employment standard or PES status after their medical screening. Instead, they will be informed of specific medical exemptions, if any, based on their medical conditions and assessed abilities. Authorities say the system will enable about 1,200 servicemen annually to be deployed to roles that they would have been previously ineligible for but are able to safely contribute to. Singapore stocks ended lower yesterday with the benchmark Straits Times Index down 0.4% to finish at 5,192 points. DFI Retail Group led the gainers, rising 4.2% to US$3.68. The worst performer among STI constituents was ST Engineering, which fell 2.9% to close at $10.83. The local banks all ended lower. DBS dipped 0.1% to $65.96, while OCBC fell 1.8% to $24.63. UOB dropped 1.1% to close at $39.25. Malaysia has introduced a new anti-bullying law and a dedicated tribunal as the country steps up efforts to tackle a problem that affected about 3,000 students in 2025. The law came into effect on June 16th and is backed by a new anti-bullying tribunal comprising 58 specialists to handle serious cases. Education groups have welcomed the move but raised concerns over a provision that could hold parents legally responsible for bullying committed by their children. A 2023 international study found Malaysia had one of the highest bullying rates among 8th grade students globally. A U.S. intelligence assessment says Israel is likely to continue military action against Hezbollah despite the U.S.-Iran ceasefire agreement calling for an end to fighting in Lebanon. The report says Prime Minister Benjamin Netanyahu is under pressure at home to respond to ongoing Hezbollah attacks. That comes despite Israel's ambassador to the United States saying the country has committed to an immediate ceasefire in Lebanon. Earlier this week, Israeli airstrikes killed at least 47 people after a Hezbollah drone attack killed 4 Israeli soldiers. The violence also forced the postponement of planned talks between U.S. and Iranian officials in Switzerland.
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4: Happy good morning and happy 20th of June to you. It is Juliana Yao keeping you company this Saturday morning all the way until 11 o'clock, which means I have just about one more hour that I get to spend with you. Really appreciating all of your messages that have been coming through on WhatsApp so far. Some of you discussing coriander, some of you still talking to me about lying to your friends when you cannot make it for, you know, appointments and stuff like that. But in the playlist coming up, we've got 5 Seconds of Summer. Also, Hozier with Too Sweet. Coming coming up in the last hour of the Kiss Breakfast Club, I do also have quite a fair bit of information I want to share with you. Some events you can head to around town. So stick around for that. I'm Nick's Camelia Cabello. This is Never Be the Same, only on Kiss 92.

0: Rihanna with Take a Vow here on Kiss 92. It is Juliana Yao keeping you company on the Kiss Breakfast Club. And you might have heard them earlier, but Shania and Kim, they are both at the Star Vista right now, spending time with our contestants from our Take Me Back to Australia contest. This is alongside with Tourism Australia. And they're enjoying their yogurt at Yochi, okay? So if you're around the area, I think doors should have opened to the public by now. They were opening at about 10 a.m. and they're going to be partying it with you all the way until 11:30, okay? So they are going to be giving me more updates later on. I believe they're going to be calling me again at the end of 10 a.m. So do stick around to listen out as to what might be happening over there west side. But absolutely, if you're around the area or if you live close by, make that trip down, okay? You could be picking up lots of goodies. In a little bit, I'll also be sharing some events that are happening around town, whether it is you going out on your own, going out for a date, or just going out with the family. I've got you covered, so don't go anywhere.
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4: If you're going to be heading out today, you want to make sure to bring an umbrella along because thundery showers are expected mainly over the south and western part of Singapore later in the morning, and then thundery showers over many areas, I guess, across the island in the afternoon with temperatures hitting a high of 34 degrees Celsius. 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
1: It is Juliana Yao here on the Kiss Breakfast Club, ready with your event updates. Okay, so if you're somebody who appreciates handmade items, you love supporting small businesses. So if you're somebody who appreciates handmade items, you love supporting small businesses, we've got the Craft Fest is where you might want to be for this weekend. There are almost 1,000 talented creators. They're setting up shop, they're displaying their wares, they're sharing their craft. So things like prints, you know, illustrations, ceramics, jewelry and more. This is going to be taking place today and tomorrow from 11 a.m. till 7 p.m. at Suntec Convention Halls 404 and 405. The Craft Fest 2026 admission is free. If you feel like, I've been staying home indoors a long time now, I want to hang outdoors instead, we've got Wheeler's Estate. They are organizing a day-to-night festival that's packed with live music, shopping, food, drinks, and even wellness experiences. Okay, so some of the things they've got, an indie pop-up market. They've also got local musicians with performances starting from 1:30 p.m. onwards. They got free IPA beer. What? From 3 to 4 p.m. and even a sunset family yoga session. It kind of sounds like an event that you can just like turn up, you know, kick back and then chill out. It's happening today only, one day only, from 11 a.m. till 11 p.m. This is located at 2 Park Lane, Seletar Aerospace Park, and admission is also free. So that's just two for now, but considering how it's the June school holidays, you might be looking for activities for your younger kids. So I've got you. That's coming up real soon. But for now, we've got your news updates.
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0: 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That's a wrap.
1: A traffic update from ICA. Heavy departure traffic at Woodlands Checkpoint due to tailback from Malaysia. Delays are expected and motorists are advised to check traffic conditions before embarking on their journey. Follow ICA Facebook for more updates.
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4: These are your news headlines. I'm Carrie Chong. Prime Minister Lawrence Wong and Turkish President Recep Tayyip Erdogan have reaffirmed the warm and long-standing ties between Singapore and Turkey during a meeting in Istanbul. The two leaders welcomed growing bilateral relations and discussed ways to strengthen cooperation under their strategic partnership and the Turkey-Singapore Free Trade Agreement. Areas identified for closer collaboration include trade, investment, and transport. They also discussed increasing bilateral engagement through more high-level visits and welcomed Turkey's intention to deepen engagement with ASEAN. The leaders exchanged views on international developments and reaffirmed their commitment to a rules-based international order and regional stability amid an increasingly uncertain geopolitical environment. 73 young men have become the first pre-enlistees to go through their National Service medical checkups under a refreshed classification system. Under the new system, those enlisting from October 2027 will no longer be given a physical employment standard or PEST status after their medical screening. Instead, they will be informed of specific medical exemptions, if any, based on their medical conditions and assessed abilities. Authorities say the system will enable about 1,200 servicemen annually to be deployed to roles they would have been previously ineligible for but are able to safely contribute to. Singapore stocks ended lower yesterday with the benchmark Straits Times Index down 0.4% to finish at 5,192 points. DFI Retail Group led the gainers, rising 4.2% to US$3.68. The worst performer among STI constituents was ST Engineering, which fell 2.9% to close at $10.83. The local banks all ended lower. DBS dipped 0.1% to $65.96, while OCBC fell 1.8% to $24.63. UOB dropped 1.1% to close at $39.25. Malaysia has introduced a new anti-bullying law and a dedicated tribunal as the country steps up efforts to tackle a problem that affected about 3,000 students in 2025. The law came into effect on June 16th and is backed by a new anti-bullying tribunal comprising 58 specialists to handle serious cases. Education groups have welcomed the move but raised concerns over a provision that could hold parents legally responsible for bullying committed by their children. A 2023 international study found Malaysia had one of the highest bullying rates among 8th grade students globally. A U.S. intelligence assessment says Israel is likely to continue military action against Hezbollah despite the U.S.-Iran ceasefire agreement calling for an end to fighting in Lebanon. The report says Prime Minister Benjamin Netanyahu is under pressure at home to respond to ongoing Hezbollah attacks. That comes despite Israel's ambassador to the United States saying the country has committed to an immediate ceasefire in Lebanon. Earlier this week, Israeli airstrikes killed at least 47 people after a Hezbollah drone attack killed 4 Israeli soldiers. The violence also forced the postponement of planned talks between U.S. and Iranian officials in Switzerland.
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4: It is Juliana Yao with you here on the Kiss Breakfast Club, and I'm back with more events for you, okay? Considering how it's still the June school holidays, this one is for the kiddos out there. So, you know what? It might have been 1 year since K-pop Demon Hunters came out, but I'm not going to be surprised if your kids at home, they're still watching the show, if they're still singing the songs at home. And over at United Square, they are having a K-pop Demon Hunters 1 year anniversary pop-up event. There's going to be themed displays, exclusive merchandise, and also lots of photo opportunities. So at different timings of the day, you're going to be able to even meet Huntrix as well as Saja Boys. There are cosplayers that will turn up at the atrium, and this is going on from now until the 12th of July at B1 of United Square. So I know KISS 92 is an English radio station, but since Singapore is a multilingual country, right? A lot of us take Mandarin in school, and even for myself now, I'm like constantly trying to find ways to improve my Mandarin. If you have been trying to make that language more fun for your kids, over at the Singapore Chinese Cultural Center, they are hosting their first ever Mandarin-led children's festival, which also includes storytelling sessions, pop-up exhibitions, and other on-site activities for kids. Parents, there are also talks for you as well, okay? How you can make learning Chinese more fun for your kids. So this is happening today and tomorrow at SCCC, that is located at One Straits Boulevard. Admission is also free. I did also get some updates, people texting in telling me, hey, Bukit Timah area, they're raining already, you know. So if you're going to be heading out, please do remember to bring an umbrella, okay? And of course, we have Shania and Kim over at Yoji at the Star Vista, so feel free to go pop by there as well. They'll be partying with you all the way until 11:30. So much taking place. If you want to find out more details, just stay close over here to KISS 92.
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5: Hey, it's Kim. I'm at Yochi at Star Vista with Shania right now. We're hanging out because lots of people over the past few months have been submitting their entries to ask us to take them back to Australia. This is a wonderful campaign that SPH has done together with Tourism Australia. We only could pick one winner and he's here right now. Sherman, congratulations.
6: Thank you very much. Thank you SPH, Kiss 92 and also Tourism Australia for organizing this activity and event.
5: Your winning entry was a photo of your proposal at Uluru. Tell us why you chose that specific spot to have your proposal.
6: I think Uluru is a place that there's very low lighting pollution. So you can see the stars, the Milky Way. And I thought it was a great and fantastic destination to propose to my girlfriend then, now wife. And also Uluru, the Ayers Rock is a very sacred sort of Aboriginal sort of location for even the people of Australia. So I thought it was a very nice location to, you know, propose to.
5: Absolutely. I'm also here with Jennifer. Jennifer is the Regional General Manager, South and Southeast Asia from Tourism Australia. Why did you pick Sherman's entry among all the others?
7: Yeah, well, firstly, congratulations, Sherman. We were so thrilled to receive your entry. I think Sherman's submission really captivated and reflected what Take Me Back to Australia is all about. It was an authentic experience. It's uniquely Australian. And we were just really inspired by his backstory as well and how Australia continues to have a special place in his heart.
5: And you know what Sherman has won? A pair of business class tickets to take him back to Australia. Sherman, who are you going with and where are you going to?
6: I'm planning to take my wife to Melbourne because of the cafe culture and of course, because of the vibe in Melbourne, it's so good. We want to revisit Melbourne again to experience that.
5: That's perfect because from what I understand, Jennifer, you're a Melbourne girl, right? So would you give us some cafe recommendations? Any personal favourites?
7: There are so many. It's so difficult to choose. But my personal favourites would be Proud Mary, Tokyo Lamington is very, very cool, and Higher Ground, I would say.
5: I know everyone's writing that down right now. Thank you very much both, and congratulations again, Sherman.
6: Thank you so much. Thank you, Kiss 92.
5: Shout out to everyone planning your next trip. Go to australia.com.
0: A traffic update from ICA. Heavy departure traffic at Woodlands Checkpoint due to tailback from Malaysia. Delays are expected, and motorists are advised to check traffic conditions before embarking on their journey. Follow ICA Facebook for more updates.
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0: Lady Gaga with Abracadabra, taking me to the end of the Kiss Breakfast Club over here. Thank you so much for keeping me company, for constantly texting in via WhatsApp. I really feel like, you know, I'm doing this show, I'm waking up on a Saturday morning at 6 a.m. with a purpose, because I've got all of you with me. So feel free to keep up with my updates on social media. You can look for me, Ju Yeo, J-U-U-Y-E-O-W. I also happen to have posted my weekend events up on there, because I've been doing a lot of like seminars and conferences and hosting a lot of these private dinners, awards, galas and stuff. It's not too often where I get public facing events, and this weekend it's all public. So I'm going to be at Vivo City, and then I'm going to be at Ion Orchard for different roadshows. So it'll be nice to see you. Say hi if you happen to walk by. And if you don't know how I look like, Sila, that's where you need to go on socials and then see my face. On Monday, I'll be back on air with you. It's going to be slightly special because Josh is on leave. So I'll be helming the owl solo. So hopefully I get your company then on WhatsApp as well. Okay, 8 p.m. on Monday. I'll catch you then. Toodles!
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3: These are your news headlines. I'm Kerry Chong. Work on Singapore's first large-scale wellness attraction in Marina South will start in the third quarter of 2026. Therm Singapore, which is slated to open in 2030, will feature thermal pools, water slides and over 70 wellness treatment rooms across seven stories. Speaking at the facility's groundbreaking ceremony yesterday, Minister for Sustainability and the Environment, Grace Fu, says the $1 billion project will strengthen Singapore's position as a hub for tourism, wellness and urban innovation in Asia. The facility expects about 2 million visitors annually. Ticket prices have not been announced yet, although Therm Singapore says it aims to be accessible to all. Meanwhile, Ching Pui Kun and Linda Yu have been named joint winners of the 2026 Illustrator of the Year Award. Ching was recognized for her work on Giant Clam Calamity, which follows two young classmates on an intertidal walk on Lazarus Island. Yu won for Lily's Magic Pockets, her second picture book, as both author and illustrator. The pair received the award at the opening of the Singapore Children's Book Festival and will share the $10,000 grand prize. From July, Japan will raise single-entry visa fees for foreigners fivefold, from the current 3,000 yen to 15,000 yen, or about 120 Sing dollars. Meanwhile, fees for multiple-entry visas will be hiked from 6,000 yen to 30,000 yen, or about 240 Sing dollars. This is the first time since 1978 that authorities are raising issuance fees, and comes amid inflation and the yen's depreciation. The hikes are expected to bring Japan's visa issuance fees closer to the levels of other G7 nations. Sri Lanka is battling its worst dengue outbreak in years, with more than 44,000 cases and 28 deaths recorded since January. Health officials say infections have surged sharply, rising from 5,650 cases in April to over 10,600 in the first 2 weeks of June. Authorities say unplanned urbanization and damage caused by Cyclone Didwa contributed to the outbreak by creating more mosquito breeding sites. More than half of all cases have been reported in the western region, including around 9,400 in Colombo. And finally, at the 2026 FIFA World Cup, the US are now top of Group D with a 2-0 victory over Australia. The hosts secured consecutive World Cup wins for the first time since 1930 and will be confirmed as group winners if Turkey fail to beat Paraguay later today. Australia defender Cameron Burgess scored an own goal in the 11th minute before Alex Freeman doubled the lead just before halftime. In the other match, Morocco boosted their hopes of reaching the World Cup round of 32 with a 1-0 win over Scotland in Group C. Ismael Saibari scored after just 71 seconds, netting for the second straight match.
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4: What's up? It's Dana Rizal taking over the mic. Not your typical voice that you'd hear at this timing, but that's because Shania is away at Star Vista at a Yochi event, which I'll dive into a little bit more in just a sec. But for this hour, I've got some lunch recommendations coming up, and on the playlist, we've got Dua Lipa and Avril Lavigne. Right now, here's The Script with Superheroes on KISS 92.

0: Yeah.
1: Raven Lanay and Dominic Fike with Reputation on KISS 92. All the great songs in one place. It's Dana Rizal with ya. And yes, as I mentioned earlier on, Shania is away today because she's at an event at Yochi's second outlet at Star Vista. If I'm not wrong, they just opened a few weeks back. And the reason there's this event going on is because we're throwing a celebration for all the Take Me Back to Australia contestants. If you remember, we held a contest called Take Me Back to Australia where listeners sent us a picture of their greatest memory while in Australia. So to everyone who participated, a big shout out to you. And for all the invited guests, we want to give you a free bowl of Yochi as well as a goodie bag courtesy of Tourism Australia. And let's say you're around the area right now, you better hurry up because the party is going to end at 11:30 a.m. So run like the wind and head over to Yochi Star Vista. 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
1: If you're headed out today, don't forget your umbrella because there's going to be thundery showers over many areas in the late morning and afternoon. Temperatures hitting a low of 24 and a high of 34 degrees Celsius.
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Waking up, she yawning. Good love in the morning. Get on top, my. I pleasure you for the moment. This don't come with no warranty. You want it, but.

Justin Skye featuring Tyga with Collide on KISS 92. All the great songs in one place. It's Dana Rizal with ya, and lunch is less than an hour away. Let's jump straight into the first lunch recommendation I have for you. Now, the first spot is a personal favorite of mine, and it's called Hello Arigato. It's basically a Japanese-inspired cafe with brunch-style dishes. It's known for its signature sandos, and if you're into matcha, they serve really, really, really good matcha over there. I can vouch for that 100%. Now, they've also got pasta, some sides, and rice bowls, and I would definitely recommend trying their mentaiko pasta as well as their teriyaki chicken don. Now, another thing I really love about the place itself is the interior. It gives off this very cozy and minimalistic vibe, and it's also very Instagram worthy, so don't forget to snap some shards if you go there. Now, Hello Arigato has multiple branches. They can be found in Upper Thomson, Joo-Chiat, Everton Park, Bukit Timah, Tiong Bahru, and Cross Street. So if your stomach grumbled listening to this, it might just be your sign to check it out. Now, if you've got any other places to recommend for lunch, do so on WhatsApp at 8855-0920. Don't go anywhere. 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Okay.

0: 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That's a wrap.
1: A traffic update from ICA. Heavy departure traffic at Woodlands Checkpoint due to tailback from Malaysia. Delays are expected, and motorists are advised to check traffic conditions before embarking on their journey. Follow ICA Facebook for more updates.
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4: These are your news headlines. I'm Carrie Chong. Work on Singapore's first large-scale wellness attraction in Marina South will start in the third quarter of 2026. Therm Singapore, which is slated to open in 2030, will feature thermal pools, water slides and over 70 wellness treatment rooms across seven stories. Speaking at the facility's groundbreaking ceremony yesterday, Minister for Sustainability and the Environment, Grace Fu, says the $1 billion project will strengthen Singapore's position as a hub for tourism, wellness and urban innovation in Asia. The facility expects about 2 million visitors annually. Ticket prices have not been announced yet, although Therm Singapore says it aims to be accessible to all. Meanwhile, Ching Pui Koon and Linda Yu have been named joint winners of the 2026 Illustrator of the Year Award. Ching was recognized for her work on Giant Clam Calamity, which follows two young classmates on an intertidal walk on Lazarus Island. Yu won for Lily's Magic Pockets, her second picture book, as both author and illustrator. The pair received the award at the opening of the Singapore Children's Book Festival and will share the $10,000 grand prize. From July, Japan will raise single-entry visa fees for foreigners fivefold, from the current 3,000 yen to 15,000 yen, or about 120 Sing dollars. Meanwhile, fees for multiple-entry visas will be hiked from 6,000 yen to 30,000 yen, or about 240 Sing dollars. This is the first time since 1978 that authorities are raising issuance fees and comes amid inflation and the yen's depreciation. The hikes are expected to bring Japan's visa issuance fees closer to the levels of other G7 nations. Sri Lanka is battling its worst dengue outbreak in years, with more than 44,000 cases and 28 deaths recorded since January. Health officials say infections have surged sharply, rising from 5,650 cases in April to over 10,600 in the first 2 weeks of June. Authorities say unplanned urbanization and damage caused by Cyclone Didwa contributed to the outbreak by creating more mosquito breeding sites. More than half of all cases have been reported in the western region, including around 9,400 in Colombo. And finally, at the 2026 FIFA World Cup, the US are now top of Group D with a 2-0 victory over Australia. The hosts secured consecutive World Cup wins for the first time since 1930 and will be confirmed as group winners if Turkey fail to beat Paraguay later today. Australia defender Cameron Burgess scored an own goal in the 11th minute before Alex Freeman doubled the lead just before halftime. In the other match, Morocco boosted their hopes of reaching the World Cup round of 32 with a 1-0 win over Scotland in Group C. Ismael Saibari scored after just 71 seconds, netting for the second straight match.
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0: James Arthur with Say You Won't Let Go on KISS 92. All the great songs in one place. It's Dana Rizal with you, and I've got you another lunch recommendation. Now, this next one really is a hidden gem. We're looking more towards the Western cuisine this time, and it's called Mad Charcoal. It's located at Ang Mo Kio, and I've been at this place before with my friends, and I must say, I really quite enjoy the food over there. I'd say it's pretty affordable. They've got beef brisket, pork belly, beef cheek, and chicken chop, all cooked over charcoal for that charred flavor. And for an industrial estate coffee shop, you'd kind of expect budget tasting meat at the Western stores, but the meat that they had at Mad Charcoal was honestly pretty tender, and their portions were super generous. The last time my friends and I went to Mad Charcoal, we ordered for like a meal of six, and there were only four of us, but best believe every single bit of food was devoured and went straight into our bellies. So if you're around the area, head down to 3 Ang Mo Kio Street 62 and find Mad Charcoal. And so I hope you've gotten a little bit more of an idea what to have for lunch, but if you've got anything else to recommend, do feel free to do so at 8855-0920. Next up are your traffic updates.
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0: Right now, we've got three vehicle breakdowns, one on the TPE towards PIE after Pasir Ris Drive 12, another vehicle broken down on the SLE towards CTE after Lentor Avenue, and lastly, another vehicle has broken down on the PIE towards Tuas after Clementi. On the airport road towards Paya Lebar Road after Ubi Road 1, avoid lanes 3 and 4, an accident has occurred. Buckle up, drive safe.
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1: We've been having so much fun
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2: I just want to say that Mbappe should have been Brazilian. I mean, you look at him.
3: He's
2: scored
3: twice.
2: He'll look nice in a Brazilian jersey, don't you think?
4: Yeah. And this guy can run.
2: I love Mbappe.
4: No, I don't know how fantastic. He can run. I always say, right, football players, they're like bumblebees, you know what I mean? You look at their body shape, right? You don't expect them to be able to move that quick. The same way when you look at a bumblebee, you don't expect it to be able to fly. But he can just move.
2: Mbappe and a bumblebee. Yes, I see the, the similarity. Yes, I really do. I really do.
0: Don't miss the big show with Glenn, Angel and Tim. 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
5: A traffic update from ICA. Heavy departure traffic at Woodlands Checkpoint due to tailback from Malaysia. Delays are expected and motorists are advised to check traffic conditions before embarking on their journey. Follow ICA Facebook for more updates.
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2: These are your news headlines. I'm Carrie Chong. Singapore and Japan are being encouraged to take part in an international assessment measuring the financial literacy of 15-year-olds. The call comes from the Organization for Economic Cooperation and Development, or OECD, which says financial education is becoming increasingly important as more young people invest through digital platforms and cryptocurrencies. However, Singapore's education ministry says surveys show most secondary school students have age-appropriate financial literacy. The OECD also warned that rising cyber threats pose growing risks to financial systems and economies, including those in ASEAN. Three private specialist doctors have lost a high court challenge against a tax ruling by IRAS over arrangements that reduced their tax liabilities. The case involved obstetricians and gynecologists Adrian Tan Chik Jin, Caroline Ki Yu Mei, and Jocelyn Wong Suk Min, who restructured their practices through a network of companies. The court upheld IRAS's decision to treat income earned by those companies as the doctor's personal income for tax purposes. Justice Alex Wong found the arrangements generated substantial tax-exempt dividends and shareholder loans while the doctors paid themselves relatively low salaries. The United Nations Special Envoy for Myanmar has called for the immediate release of Aung San Suu Kyi as the opposition leader marked her 81st birthday in detention. UN Envoy Julie Bishop said there have been no independently verified reports on Ms. Suu Kyi's condition for years and urged others to support calls for her release. In April, junta leader Min Aung Hlaing announced that Aung San Suu Kyi had been moved from prison to house arrest. However, her whereabouts remain unclear, with her son calling for proof that she is alive. One crew member was killed and two others injured after a drone attack on a Panama-flagged ship in the Black Sea. Panama's Maritime Authority said the incident happened on June 18th and that one of the injured sailors remains in serious condition. The authority has launched protocols to gather information and remains in contact with the parties involved. While it did not identify who carried out the attack, Panama has advised ships to avoid Ukrainian and Russian waters in the Black Sea and the Sea of Azov. And finally, at the 2026 FIFA World Cup, Brazil moved top of Group C with a 3-0 win over Haiti and are well-placed to reach the World Cup round of 32. Manchester United forward Matheus Cunha scored twice in the first half before Vinicius Junior added a third just before the break. The victory gives Brazil 6 points from two matches, while Haiti are eliminated after losing both of their opening ties. In the earlier matches, the US topped Group D with a 2-0 victory over Australia, while Morocco sealed a 1-0 win over Scotland in Group C.
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3: 12 strikes the clock and it's finally time for lunch. Time to get some nom-noms and fill up that belly. It's Dana Rizal with you, and in just a bit, I'm going to share a little breakthrough I had a few weeks back. But before that, on the playlist, we've got Miles Smith and Lorde coming up. But right now, here's Coi Leray with...

0: Jack Johnson with Better Together on KISS 92. All the great songs in one place. It's Dana Gazelle with you, and I'll be here until 3. And now, just a few weeks back, after a long time of procrastination and doubt, I had a breakthrough. And I'm really proud to announce that I finally enrolled for my driver's license! You know, I honestly felt like that was my first big girl move ever since I turned 18. And I felt like that was the start of figuring things out for myself. You know, a start of a new journey. But anyway, I'm going to take my basic theory test very soon. And I'll admit, I'm a little bit stressed. I'm afraid I might, you know, mess up the answers or get performance anxiety. But it's okay, no worries. I'll continue to study hard for it. And if you have any driving tips for me whatsoever, do drop me a WhatsApp at 88550920. Stay with me. 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
0: If you're headed out today, don't forget your umbrella because there's going to be thundery showers over many areas in the late morning and afternoon. Temperatures hitting a low of 24 and a high of 34 degrees Celsius.

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5: These are your news headlines. I'm Carrie Chong. Singapore and Japan are being encouraged to take part in an international assessment measuring the financial literacy of 15-year-olds. The call comes from the Organization for Economic Cooperation and Development, or OECD, which says financial education is becoming increasingly important as more young people invest through digital platforms and cryptocurrencies. However, Singapore's education ministry says surveys show most secondary school students have age-appropriate financial literacy. The OECD also warned that rising cyber threats pose growing risks to financial systems and economies, including those in ASEAN. Three private specialist doctors have lost a high court challenge against a tax ruling by IRAS over arrangements that reduced their tax liabilities. The case involved obstetricians and gynecologists Adrian Tan Chik Jin, Caroline Ki Yu Mei, and Jocelyn Wong Suk Min, who restructured their practices through a network of companies. The court upheld IRAS's decision to treat income earned by those companies as the doctor's personal income for tax purposes. Justice Alex Wong found the arrangements generated substantial tax-exempt dividends and shareholder loans while the doctors paid themselves relatively low salaries. The United Nations Special Envoy for Myanmar has called for the immediate release of Aung San Suu Kyi as the opposition leader marked her 81st birthday in detention. UN Envoy Julie Bishop said there have been no independently verified reports on Ms. Suu Kyi's condition for years and urged others to support calls for her release. In April, junta leader Min Aung Hlaing announced that Aung San Suu Kyi had been moved from prison to house arrest. However, her whereabouts remain unclear, with her son calling for proof that she is alive. One crew member was killed and two others injured after a drone attack on a Panama-flagged ship in the Black Sea. Panama's Maritime Authority said the incident happened on June 18th and that one of the injured sailors remains in serious condition. The authority has launched protocols to gather information and remains in contact with the parties involved. While it did not identify who carried out the attack, Panama has advised ships to avoid Ukrainian and Russian waters in the Black Sea and the Sea of Azov. And finally, at the 2026 FIFA World Cup, Brazil moved top of Group C with a 3-0 win over Haiti and are well-placed to reach the World Cup round of 32. Manchester United forward Matheus Cunha scored twice in the first half before Vinicius Junior added a third just before the break. The victory gives Brazil 6 points from two matches, while Haiti are eliminated after losing both of their opening ties. In the earlier matches, the US topped Group D with a 2-0 victory over Australia, while Morocco sealed a 1-0 win over Scotland in Group C.
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0: keep watching. On Kiss 92, all the great songs in one place. It's Dana Grizel with you. And unfortunately, a few weeks back, I was diagnosed with a pretty serious deficiency, okay? It's called PTSD. No, it's not post-trauma stress disorder. Whoa, that's like a little tongue twister. But it's not post-trauma stress disorder. But it's called Bangtan Sonyeondan deficiency. Because I lost the war. I did not get my BTS tickets. And like my best friend and I were absolutely shattered. We've been waiting for them for such a long time. And we both queued during the pre-sale and the general sale. And we still didn't get any tickets. And what really ticked me off the most was that right after both those sales, I already saw people selling it off for almost twice the price elsewhere. Like, please, can we give real fans the tickets? How is it that scalpers are getting the tickets before us? I swear, before being able to purchase tickets, buyers should be put through some test about the artist to differentiate the scalpers and the fans. But you know what? It's okay. My mother always likes to tell me, if it's meant to be, it's meant to be. And for this case, it just wasn't meant to be.
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3: 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I

0: 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That's a wrap.
1: A traffic update from ICA. Heavy departure traffic at Woodlands Checkpoint due to tailback from Malaysia. Delays are expected and motorists are advised to check traffic conditions before embarking on their journey. Follow ICA Facebook for more updates.
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0: Cat's Eye Islet and Los Seraphim with Iconic by Mistake on KISS 92, all the great songs in one place. It's Dana Rizal with ya, and since we're on the topic of, you know, K-pop and concerts, like earlier on I was talking about how I was not able to get my BTS tickets. I'm very sad about that. But another group of exceptional individuals are coming to Singapore. They performed at Coachella, marking their 20th anniversary as a band. And can you guess who this band is? This band is Big Bang. Yes, Big Bang is making their way to Singapore in October, and they're said to be performing one of their biggest hits, like Fantastic Baby.
1: Wow, Fantastic Baby.
0: And so, yes, I'm super excited for this. G-Dragon, Taeyang, and Daesung, the current members of Big Bang, announced their 2026 world tour in June, and it's going to be their first tour since 2017. Now, I really want to go for this, okay? I'm really looking forward to this. Growing up as a K-pop fan, Big Bang was like up there. They were like the foundation of K-pop, and even up till now, they're still iconic as ever. And I really hope I don't lose the war this time, okay? Big Bang will be coming 17th of October, and ticket release has not been announced, but just know, I'll be waiting. So scalpers, please, if you're listening to this, I swear I've been a fan since I was like 12. Please give me a chance, okay? But anyway, we've got more coming up for you, so stay tuned on KISS 92.
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4: Employers in the UK have started installing slanted toilets. 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Okay? 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
8: A traffic update from ICA. Heavy departure traffic at Woodlands Checkpoint due to tailback from Malaysia. Delays are expected and motorists are advised to check traffic conditions before embarking on their journey. Follow ICA Facebook for more updates.
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2: These are your news headlines. I'm Carrie Chong. 73 young men have become the first pre-enlistees to go through their National Service medical checkups under a refreshed classification system. Under the new system, those enlisting from October 2027 will no longer be given a Physical Employment Standard or PES status after their medical screening. Instead, they will be informed of specific medical exemptions, if any, based on their medical conditions and assessed abilities. Authorities say the system will enable about 1,200 servicemen annually to be deployed to roles they would have previously been ineligible for, but are able to safely contribute to. A coroner's inquiry will be held to establish how a 25-year-old woman who was facing K-pop trafficking charges ended up dead. Lo Hui Mei was found dead in a Lorong 8 Geylang hotel room on May 16th. She had been arrested last October while trafficking etomidate-laced vape pods. Her case was fixed for a hearing on Tuesday, but the charges against her were later terminated after her death. The cause of her death was attributed to cardiopulmonary failure. Police do not suspect foul play, but say investigations are ongoing. Two men have been arrested after a diamond worth more than $235,000 was allegedly stolen from a jewelry store in Chinatown. Police said the pair, aged 30 and 42, were arrested at Changi Airport Terminal 3 on June 19th, and the diamond was recovered. Investigations found the men had shown interest in purchasing the diamond before allegedly replacing it with a fake one while examining it. The switch was discovered after a shop assistant became suspicious and checked the item after the pair left the store. El Salvador has seized more than 6 tons of cocaine in the Pacific Ocean in one of its largest anti-drug operations this year. The cocaine was intercepted by the Salvadoran Navy on June 18th aboard two separate vessels, each carrying a similar quantity of drugs and three crew members. 6 people were arrested during the operation. Authorities estimate the seized cocaine is worth about US $167 million, or nearly 216 million Sing dollars. The latest haul brings the total amount of cocaine seized in El Salvador this year to more than 13 tons, with an estimated value of US $332 million. And finally, at the 2026 FIFA World Cup, Brazil moved top of Group C with a 3-0 win over Haiti and are well-placed to reach the World Cup round of 32. Manchester United forward Matheus Cunha scored twice in the first half before Vinicius Junior added a third just before the break. The victory gives Brazil 6 points from 2 matches, while Haiti are eliminated after losing both of their opening ties. In the earlier matches, the US topped Group D with a 2-0 victory over Australia, while Morocco sealed a 1-0 win over Scotland in Group C.
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3: It's your girl Dana Rizal, and I hope you're having a wonderful day so far. I'm going to be keeping you company until 3, and if you haven't had lunch, it's never too late for a late lunch, okay? Coming up, we're going to debunk something that's happened at a few HDB flats in Bedok Reservoir, but we'll dive into that a little more in just a bit. We've also got Ariana Grande.

Temper City with Self-Aware on KISS 92. All the great songs in one place. It's Dana Gazelle with you, and I'm going to keep you company until 3. But I have quite a bone to pick with the people living in Bedok Reservoir, because why didn't anyone tell me that your sinks are dispensing kopi o kosong? Nah, I'm just kidding. But a few days ago, some residents in an HDB block had muddy brown liquids coming out of their taps after turning it on, which kind of looked like kopi o kosong. Now, some residents on the same floor had been facing the same issue as well, and the water apparently had some sort of metallic smell to it. Some residents, or if not, I think one resident tried to brush her teeth with it because she didn't realize. But after trying to clear all the water out, it left some sediment on the toilet bowl and in the sink. Now, it seems like a serious issue, and PUB has taken action by performing flushing at the affected residents' units and confirmed that there were no abnormalities in the water. The town council also flushed affected internal water service pipes, which cleared the discoloration. Now, the actual cause of the issue is still under investigation, but they are suspecting that it was due to sediment accumulating in the water supply. And here I was for a second thinking I don't need to make a trip down to my coffee shop anymore. Hi.

0: But all jokes aside, I hope everybody who might have been affected are not traumatized from it like at all. Because if it were me, I'd be so scared to use tap water afterwards. Because let's all be kind of real for now. It is quite disgusting, but it's also nice to see that, you know, POB has taken action and is in the midst of investigating the root cause of the issue, and at least the residents are put at more ease that they're in safe hands. And we coming up in just a bit is Kelly Clarkson, but before that, we've got weather coming up.
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1: A traffic update from ICA. Heavy departure traffic at Woodlands Checkpoint due to tailback from Malaysia. Delays are expected and motorists are advised to check traffic conditions before embarking on their journey. Follow ICA Facebook for more updates.
2: Kiss 92 weather. If you're headed out today, don't forget your umbrella because there's going to be thundery showers over many areas in the late morning and afternoon. Temperatures hitting a low of 24 and a high of 34 degrees Celsius.
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0: Zane with Pillow Talk on Kiss 92. All the great songs in one place. It's Dana Rizal with ya, and tomorrow is a very, very special day. Now, in case you didn't know, which I'm sure you probably do. In fact, you should know, because tomorrow is Father's Day. Now, I hope you've got your presents prepared, but if not, don't worry, because Kiss 92's got your back, because nothing's sweeter than dad. Tomorrow on the 21st of June, Shania is going to be outside Plaza Singapura along the main stretch from 12 p.m. onwards. She'll be handing out delicious velvety lava brownie bites from Get Baked. And these are no ordinary brownies, all right? They are approved by Michelin-level chefs. Ooh la la! And if you can't make it down, don't worry, because only for all Kiss listeners, you get 10% off with the promo code KISS92 on their website getbaked.now. The promo runs from now until tomorrow, and the promo code must also be written in all caps. 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Bag those yummy brownies, share them with your father and your family, and most importantly, whether you're a father, a grandfather, maybe even a father figure, happy Father's Day to you. Now don't go anywhere. 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
7: These are your news headlines. I'm Joshua Vong. 73 young men have become the first pre-enlistees to go through the National Service medical checkups under a refreshed classification system. Under the new system, those enlisting from October of 2027 will no longer be given a physical employment standard or PES status after their medical screening. Instead, they will be informed of specific medical exemptions, if any, based on their medical conditions and assessed abilities. Authorities say the system will enable about 1,200 servicemen annually to be deployed to roles they would have previously been ineligible for, but are able to safely contribute to. A coroner's inquiry will be held to establish how a 25-year-old woman who was facing K-pop trafficking charges ended up dead. Lo Hui Mei was found dead in a Lorong 8 Geylang hotel room on May 16th. She had been arrested last October while trafficking Atomidate Lace vape pods. Her case was fixed for a hearing on Tuesday, but the charges against her were later terminated after her death. The cause of her death was attributed to cardiopulmonary failure. Police do not suspect foul play, but say investigations are ongoing. Two men have been arrested after a diamond worth more than 235,000 Singapore dollars was allegedly stolen from a jewellery store in Chinatown. Police say the pair, aged 30 and 42, were arrested at Changi Airport Terminal 3 on June 19th and the diamond was recovered. Investigations found the men had shown interest in purchasing the diamond before allegedly replacing it with a fake one while examining it. The switch was discovered after a shop assistant became suspicious and checked the item after the pair left the store. Moving to world news, El Salvador has seized more than 6 tons of cocaine in the Pacific Ocean in one of its largest anti-drug operations this year. The cocaine was intercepted by the Salvadoran Navy on June 18th aboard two separate vessels, each carrying a similar quantity of drugs and 3 crew members. 6 people were arrested during the operation. Authorities estimate the seized cocaine is worth about $167 million. The latest haul brings the total amount of cocaine seized in El Salvador this year to more than 13 tons, with an estimated value of $332 million. And finally, the latest from the FIFA World Cup. Paraguay held on for a gritty 1-0 victory over Turkey to keep their knockout hopes alive. They survived the entire second half with 10 men after Miguel Almiron was shown a red card in first-half stoppage time. The result keeps Paraguay's hopes alive, but also confirms the US as Group D winners. Paraguay will now face Australia in a winner-takes-all clash for the group's second automatic qualification spot. But it's heartbreak for Turkey, whose World Cup campaign is over after a second straight defeat.
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0: Charlie XCX with Boom Clap on KISS 92. All the great songs in one place. It's Dana Rizal with ya, and I think it might be time to start stocking up on mosquito repellent because a total of 119 dengue cases were reported just last week, which is the highest weekly total so far in 2026. Now, according to NEA, this was 39 cases more than the week before, and there's been a bunch of active clusters being reported, including 4 with red alert classification, which basically means that 10 or more cases have been recorded. Now, there's been a whopping total of 938 dengue cases from January to June, which is a crazy ton. Now, dengue cases usually peak from May to October due to warmer temperatures, so this is definitely the time to start taking precautionary measures. Now, we can start by removing potential breeding grounds like breaking up hardened soil, emptying your flower pot plates, overturning your pails, changing the water in containers, and keeping your roof gutters clean. And as we all learned in primary school, mosquitoes breed in stagnant water. So stay safe and let's all do our part and do our best to stay dengue free. Now, I got more music for you coming up in just a bit, but before that, traffic updates coming your way.
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9: A traffic update from ICA. Heavy departure traffic at Woodlands Checkpoint due to tailback from Malaysia. Delays are expected and motorists are advised to check traffic conditions before embarking on their journey. Follow ICA Facebook for more updates.
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0: We've got a few vehicles broken down. The first one on SLE towards CTE before Woodlands Avenue 2. On the PIE towards Changi after KPE, another vehicle has broken down. On the TPE towards SLE after Seletar Link, a vehicle has broken down as well. On the PIE towards Changi after Pasir Laba, avoid lane 4, a vehicle has broken down. And on the CTE towards SLE after PIE Changi, avoid lane 1, an obstacle has been spotted. Buckle up, drive safe!
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4: Yeah. And this guy can run.
2: I love Mbappe.
4: Now, I don't know how fantastic. 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I always say, right, football players, they're like bumblebees. You know what I mean? You look at their body shape, right? You don't expect them to be able to move that quick. The same way when you look at a bumblebee, you don't expect it to be able to fly. But he can just move.
2: Mbappe and a bumblebee. Yes, I see the similarity. Yes, I really do. I really do.
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2: These are your news headlines. I'm Joshua Vong. U.S. Envoy Steve Witkoff and Iranian Foreign Minister Abbas Araghchi are expected to meet in Switzerland for technical talks aimed at securing a permanent agreement. The talks follow a 14-point memorandum signed this week that halted fighting and opened a 60-day window to address Iran's nuclear program and other unresolved issues. The proposed deal includes sanctions relief, the unfreezing of Iranian assets, and commitments to end military operations across the region. Preparations had been disrupted by renewed fighting between Israel and Hezbollah, but a ceasefire in Lebanon on June 20th has revived momentum for negotiations. Meanwhile, Iran says it will waive planned fees to use the Strait of Hormuz during a 60-day negotiation period. This is part of an MOU that Tehran signed with the US this week. Iran will waive fees for security, safety, environmental services, and related insurance during this period. However, ships seeking passage through the waterway while the interim agreement is in force must submit transit requests at least 48 hours before arrival. Vessels must also coordinate routes and transit times due to areas affected by mines. Prime Minister Lawrence Wong and Turkish President Recep Tayyip Erdogan have reaffirmed the warm and long-standing ties between Singapore and Turkey during a meeting in Istanbul. The two leaders welcome growing bilateral relations and discuss ways to strengthen cooperation under their strategic partnership and the Turkey-Singapore Free Trade Agreement. Areas identified for closer collaboration include trade, investment, and transport. They also discussed increasing bilateral engagement through more high-level visits and welcomed Turkey's intention to deepen engagement with ASEAN. Singapore and Japan are being encouraged to take part in an international assessment measuring the financial literacy of 15-year-olds. The call comes from the Organization of Economic Cooperation and Development, or OECD, which says financial education is becoming increasingly important as more young people invest through digital platforms and cryptocurrencies. However, Singapore's Education Ministry says surveys show most secondary school students have age-appropriate financial literacy. The OECD also warned that rising cyber threats pose growing risk to financial systems and economies, including those in ASEAN. And finally, in sports, Haiti has become the first team eliminated from the FIFA World Cup after Brazil beat them 3-0 and Morocco edged Scotland 1-0 in the other Group C match. Matthias Cunha scored twice and Vinicius Jr. added the third as the five-time champions moved top of Group C. Elsewhere, the US beat Australia 2-0 to book their place in the last 32. Paraguay later held on to beat Turkey 1-0, despite playing the entire second half with 10 men after Miguel Almiron was sent off in first-half stoppage time. That result also confirmed Mauricio Pochettino's side as Group D winners, while Turkey have been eliminated after two straight defeats.
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3: It's your girl, Dana Grizel, and we're down to the last hour of the show before I pass things off to Nat, who's going to be keeping you company from 3 to 7. But within this hour, we've got a little bit of a discussion going on, okay? And you might heard of this story already, but it's about the certain couple who spent $500,000 on house renovations. Now, we'll get into that in just a bit, but coming up on the playlist, we've got 21 Pilots, Olivia Dean, and Neon Trees. But right now, here's Post Malone and Swae Lee with Sunflower on KISS 92.

0: Gwen Stefani featuring Akon with The Sweet Escape on KISS 92. All the great songs in one place. It's Dana Gazelle with ya, and I'm sure you've heard of that one couple who spent $500,000 on their house renovations. And if you haven't heard of it, basically this couple spent that much money to transform their flat into a luxury home, which included their walls to be almost entirely covered in marble, and they even added a gaming room as well. So the owner of the house said he wanted an ultra-luxurious modern design so that whenever he stepped into his home, he would feel as though he was staying at a high-end hotel. Now, a lot of people have been commenting on the house saying that $500,000 for house renovations was way too much. And that got me thinking, if I had $500,000 on solely just house renovations, what would I focus on? Now, let me know what you think at 8855-0920. Let's talk about that more in just a second, but coming up next is your weather update.
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3: A traffic update from ICA. Heavy departure traffic at Woodlands Checkpoint due to tailback from Malaysia. Delays are expected and motorists are advised to check traffic conditions before

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3: If you're headed out today, don't forget your umbrella because there's going to be thundery showers over many areas in the late morning and afternoon. Temperatures hitting a low of 24 and a high of 34 degrees Celsius.
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0: And that was Cesari with It's You on Kiss 92, all the great songs in one place. It's Dana Gazelle with you, and earlier on we were talking about the couple who spent $500K on their house renovations, and after hearing about that, it got me thinking. If I had $500,000 on solely house renovations, what would I focus on? Now, we've got a couple of messages that came in, one of which Sarah says, I'd put the $500K into a dream kitchen, smart storage, and a spa-like bathroom. Okay, girl, great minds think alike. But she also says, luxury isn't what impresses guests. It's what makes you happy to come home. And you know what? That is so true. As long as you're happy, that's all that's important. We also got a text message saying, 500K renovation, I make sure to include a lift that goes straight into my house. Wait, help. That's so genius. Why didn't I think of that? But for me, just like Sarah, if I had that much money for renovations, I'd definitely focus on having a walk-in closet. So this wouldn't just be like any type of ordinary walk-in closet. I'd make it like so big that it could fit a sofa in the center and it'd have like marble walls. Because as a kid growing up, I've always dreamt of having a walk-in closet. Not that I need it or anything, but it would just be, you know, so fancy, you know, like atas, that kind of vibe. I'd imagine myself, you know, walking into this closet to have like a gigantic vanity as well to, you know, store my makeup, my skincare, especially because I spend a lot of time getting ready, you know, gotta do my hair and my makeup, gotta glam up before leaving the house. But the only downside to this, I fear, would be that I'd spent too much time at the setup, you know, admiring it in its totality, and it might actually add on to how much time I already take to get ready. But you know what? I'll take that as a win. Now, if you're going to do something, you might as well do it with style. Coming up in just a bit, we've got a news headline, so stay tuned on Kiss 92.
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6: These are your news headlines. I'm Joshua Vong. U.S. Envoy Steve Witkoff and Iranian Foreign Minister Abbas Araghchi are expected to meet in Switzerland for technical talks aimed at securing a permanent agreement. The talks follow a 14-point memorandum signed this week that halted fighting and opened a 60-day window to address Iran's nuclear program and other unresolved issues. The proposed deal includes sanctions relief, the unfreezing of Iranian assets, and commitments to end military operations across the region. Preparations had been disrupted by renewed fighting between Israel and Hezbollah, but a ceasefire in Lebanon on June 20th has revived momentum for negotiations. Meanwhile, Iran says it will waive planned fees to use the Strait of Hormuz during a 60-day negotiation period. This is part of an MOU that Tehran signed with the US this week. Iran will waive fees for security, safety, environmental services, and related insurance during this period. However, ships seeking passage through the waterway while the interim agreement is in force must submit transit requests at least 48 hours before arrival. Vessels must also coordinate routes and transit times due to areas affected by mines. Prime Minister Lawrence Wong and Turkish President Recep Tayyip Erdogan have reaffirmed the warm and long-standing ties between Singapore and Turkey during a meeting in Istanbul. The two leaders welcome growing bilateral relations and discuss ways to strengthen cooperation under their strategic partnership and the Turkey-Singapore Free Trade Agreement. Areas identified for closer collaboration include trade, investment, and transport. They also discussed increasing bilateral engagement through more high-level visits and welcomed Turkey's intention to deepen engagement with ASEAN. Singapore and Japan are being encouraged to take part in an international assessment measuring the financial literacy of 15-year-olds. The call comes from the Organization of Economic Cooperation and Development, or OECD, which says financial education is becoming increasingly important as more young people invest through digital platforms and cryptocurrencies. However, Singapore's Education Ministry says surveys show most secondary school students have age-appropriate financial literacy. The OECD also warned that rising cyber threats pose growing risk to financial systems and economies, including those in ASEAN. And finally, in sports, Haiti has become the first team eliminated from the FIFA World Cup after Brazil beat them 3-0 and Morocco edged Scotland 1-0 in the other Group C match. Matthias Cunha scored twice and Vinicius Jr. added the third as the five-time champions move top of Group C. Elsewhere, the US beat Australia 2-0 to book their place in the last 32. Paraguay later held on to beat Turkey 1-0 despite playing the entire second half with 10 men after Miguel Almiron was sent off in first half stoppage time. That result also confirmed Mauricio Pochettino's side as Group D winners, while Turkey have been eliminated after two straight defeats.
5: Those were your news headlines from the Straits Times. 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

Steve Lacy with The Feeling on KISS 92, all the great songs in one place. It's Dana Gazelle with ya, and you know what? Today we actually talked about quite a bit. We talked about some lunch recommendations, a little bit about BTS and Big Bang's upcoming concerts. We even talked about the $500,000 renovation. And I hope you had as much fun as I did, but I'm going to be heading off and passing the time to Kim, because Nat's not going to be around today. But don't you worry, because Kim's going to be with you and she'll be here until 7. So stay tuned for that. But right now, it's time for me to go. So thanks so much for tuning in and keeping me company, and have a fruitful Father's Day tomorrow as well. Signing out, it's Dana Gazelle.

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4: A traffic update from ICA. Heavy departure traffic at Woodlands Checkpoint due to tailback from Malaysia. Delays are expected and motorists are advised to check traffic conditions before embarking on their journey. Follow ICA Facebook for more updates.
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2: These are your news headlines. I'm Joshua Vong. Work on Singapore's first large-scale wellness attraction in Marina South will start in the third quarter of this year. Therm Singapore, which is slated to open in 2030, will feature thermal pools, water slides, and over 70 wellness treatment rooms across seven stories. Speaking at the facility's groundbreaking ceremony yesterday, Minister for Sustainability and the Environment Grace Fu says the $1 billion project will strengthen Singapore's position as a hub for tourism, wellness, and urban innovation in Asia. The facility expects around 2 million visitors per year. Meanwhile, Harbourfront Centre will close on July 27th, ending its role as the home of Singapore's international ferry terminal since 1992. The Singapore Cruise Centre will relocate to 5 Harbourfront Avenue from July 15th. Batam Fast Ferry will begin operating from the new terminal on July 7th, with all other ferry and cruise services moving a week later. The Singapore Cruise Centre says routes, destinations and schedules will remain unchanged. The site will be redeveloped into a 33-storey mixed-use building with office and retail space, plus a 13,000-square-metre elevated park, due for completion by 2031. Golden Village will add 8 more screenings of Chinese film Dear You in its original Teochew dialect from June 25th to 29th. The screenings will be held exclusively at GV's Vivo City's GV Max. Tickets go on sale on June 22nd at 3 p.m. The move comes after all 4,800 tickets for the first 8 Teochew language screenings sold out within 2 hours of launch on June 16th. GV says it worked with Clover Films and IMDA to secure the additional screenings. The film's general release in Singapore remains in its Mandarin-dubbed version. Australia has detected the H5 strain of bird flu for the first time, making it the last continent to record the virus. The strain was found in a migratory brown suka in remote Western Australia, while a giant petrel has also returned a suspected positive result. Authorities say there is no evidence of infection in poultry or any mass bird deaths. The H5 strain has spread globally and causes severe disease in birds and mammals. Earlier this week, scientists said the virus had killed more than 13,000 elephant seal pups on a sub-Antarctic island. And finally, at the World Cup, Paraguay's Miguel Almirón has become the first player sent off under FIFA's new rule, banning players from covering their mouths during an on-field confrontation. The former Newcastle midfielder saw red in first half stoppage time after a VAR review for covering his mouth while appearing to direct a comment at Turkey's Mert Mulder. Paraguay went on to beat Turkey 1-0 despite playing the entire second half with 10 men. FIFA introduced the rule this year as part of a wider effort to combat racism. Players who cover their mouths while confronting opponents now face a straight red card.
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4: 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Wearing that same.
3: 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Eyelid. And Le Sheriffim. 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Steve Lacy, The Feeling.
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6: A traffic update from ICA. Heavy departure traffic at Woodlands Checkpoint due to tailback from Malaysia. Delays are expected and motorists are advised to check traffic conditions before embarking on their journey. Follow ICA Facebook for more updates.
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5: These are your news headlines. I'm Joshua Vong. Work on Singapore's first large-scale wellness attraction in Marina South will start in the third quarter of this year. Therm Singapore, which is slated to open in 2030, will feature thermal pools, water slides, and over 70 wellness treatment rooms across seven stories. Speaking at the facility's groundbreaking ceremony yesterday, Minister for Sustainability and the Environment, Grace Fu, says the $1 billion project will strengthen Singapore's position as a hub for tourism, wellness, and urban innovation in Asia. The facility expects around 2 million visitors per year. Meanwhile, Harbourfront Centre will close on July 27th, ending its role as the home of Singapore's international ferry terminal since 1992. The Singapore Cruise Centre will relocate to 5 Harbourfront Avenue from July 15th. Batam Fast Ferry will begin operating from the new terminal on July 7th, with all other ferry and cruise services moving a week later. The Singapore Cruise Centre says routes, destinations and schedules will remain unchanged. The site will be redeveloped into a 33-storey mixed-use building with office and retail space, plus a 13,000-square-metre elevated park, due for completion by 2031. Golden Village will add 8 more screenings of Chinese film Dear You in its original Teochew dialect from June 25th to 29th. The screenings will be held exclusively at GV's VivoCity's GV Max. Tickets go on sale on June 22nd at 3 p.m. The move comes after all 4,800 tickets for the first 8 Teochew language screenings sold out within 2 hours of launch on June 16th. GV says it worked with Clover Films and IMDA to secure the additional screenings. The film's general release in Singapore remains in its Mandarin-dubbed version. Australia has detected the H5 strain of bird flu for the first time, making it the last continent to record the virus. The strain was found in a migratory brown suka in remote Western Australia, while a giant petrel has also returned a suspected positive result. Authorities say there is no evidence of infection in poultry or any mass bird deaths. The H5 strain has spread globally and causes severe disease in birds and mammals. Earlier this week, scientists said the virus had killed more than 13,000 elephant seal pups on a sub-Antarctic island. And finally, at the World Cup, Paraguay's Miguel Almirón has become the first player sent off under FIFA's new rule, banning players from covering their mouths during an on-field confrontation. The former Newcastle midfielder saw red in first-half stoppage time after a VAR review for covering his mouth while appearing to direct a comment at Turkey's Mert Mulder. Paraguay went on to beat Turkey 1-0 despite playing the entire second half with 10 men. FIFA introduced the rule this year as part of a wider effort to combat racism. Players who cover their mouths while confronting opponents now face a straight red card.
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6: Employers in the UK have started installing slanted toilets. 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
9: A traffic update from ICA. Heavy departure traffic at Woodlands Checkpoint due to tailback from Malaysia. Delays are expected and motorists are advised to check traffic conditions before embarking on their journey. Follow ICA Facebook for more updates.

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2: These are your news headlines. I'm Joshua Vong. 73 young men have become the first pre-enlistees to go through their National Service medical checkups under a refreshed classification system. Under the new system, those enlisting from October 2027 will no longer be given a physical employment standard or PES status after their medical screening. Instead, they will be informed of specific medical exemptions, if any, based on their medical conditions and assessed abilities. Authorities say the system will enable about 1,200 servicemen annually to be deployed to roles they would have previously been ineligible for, but are able to safely contribute to. A coroner's inquiry will be held to establish how a 25-year-old woman who was facing K-pop trafficking charges ended up dead. Lo Hui Mei was found dead in a Lorong 8 Geylang hotel room on May 16th. She had been arrested last October while trafficking Atomidate Lace vape pods. Her case was fixed for a hearing on Tuesday, but the charges against her were later terminated after her death. The cause of her death was attributed to cardiopulmonary failure. Police do not suspect foul play, but say investigations are ongoing. A three-story bungalow designed by pioneer architect Lim Chong Kiet has been put forward for conservation. The bungalow at the Starpoint Condominium in Pasir Panjang was designed by Mr. Lim, who later lived there until 2006. The Urban Redevelopment Authority says the proposal recognizes the building's historical, architectural, and social significance. Starpoint was completed in 1974 and is one of Singapore's earliest condominium developments. The developer has proposed conserving the bungalow while redeveloping the rest of the site for new homes, although the plan remains subject to approval. A ceasefire between Israel and Hezbollah has come under immediate strain after Israeli strikes hit southern Lebanon within hours of the truce taking effect. Lebanese state media say at least five people were killed in overnight airstrikes and drone attacks. The ceasefire was agreed yesterday following a sharp escalation in hostilities. Meanwhile, the New York Times reports that U.S. intelligence believes Israel is likely to continue military operations against Hezbollah despite the truce. Israeli Prime Minister Benjamin Netanyahu remains under domestic pressure to respond to Hezbollah attacks, but Israeli officials insist any future operations would be for security reasons. And finally, more than 35 million people in France are under heat alerts as the country faces its second heat wave of the year. Authorities say nearly 36 million residents are affected by orange heat warnings, the second highest alert level. Temperatures are expected to reach around 40 degrees Celsius from tomorrow until Tuesday. The latest heatwave comes after France experienced its hottest spring on record, with average temperatures 1.7 degrees Celsius above normal.
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9: These are your news headlines. I'm Joshua Vong. 73 young men have become the first pre-enlistees to go through their National Service medical checkups under a refreshed classification system. Under the new system, those enlisting from October 2027 will no longer be given a physical employment standard or PES status after their medical screening. Instead, they will be informed of specific medical exemptions, if any, based on their medical conditions and assessed abilities. Authorities say the system will enable about 1,200 servicemen annually to be deployed to roles they would have previously been ineligible for, but are able to safely contribute to. A coroner's inquiry will be held to establish how a 25-year-old woman who was facing K-pop trafficking charges ended up dead. Lo Hui Mei was found dead in a Lorong 8 Geylang hotel room on May 16th. She had been arrested last October while trafficking Atomidate Lace vape pods. Her case was fixed for a hearing on Tuesday, but the charges against her were later terminated after her death. The cause of her death was attributed to cardiopulmonary failure. Police do not suspect foul play, but say investigations are ongoing. A three-story bungalow designed by pioneer architect Lim Chong Kiet has been put forward for conservation. The bungalow at the Star Point Condominium in Pasir Panjang was designed by Mr. Lim, who later lived there until 2006. The Urban Redevelopment Authority says the proposal recognizes the building's historical, architectural, and social significance. Star Point was completed in 1974 and is one of Singapore's earliest condominium developments. The developer has proposed conserving the bungalow while redeveloping the rest of the site for new homes, although the plan remains subject to approval. A ceasefire between Israel and Hezbollah has come under immediate strain after Israeli strikes hit southern Lebanon within hours of the truce taking effect. Lebanese state media say at least five people were killed in overnight airstrikes and drone attacks. The ceasefire was agreed yesterday, following a sharp escalation in hostilities. Meanwhile, the New York Times reports that U.S. intelligence believes Israel is likely to continue military operations against Hezbollah despite the truce. Israeli Prime Minister Benjamin Netanyahu remains under domestic pressure to respond to Hezbollah attacks, but Israeli officials insist any future operations would be for security reasons. And finally, more than 35 million people in France are under heat alerts as the country faces its second heatwave of the year. Authorities say nearly 36 million residents are affected by orange heat warnings, the second highest alert level. Temperatures are expected to reach around 40 degrees Celsius from tomorrow until Tuesday. The latest heatwave comes after France experienced its hottest spring on record, with average temperatures 1.7 degrees Celsius above normal.
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3: 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I always say, right, football players, they're like bumblebees, you know what I mean? 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You don't expect them to be able to move that quick. 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
2: Mbappe and a bumblebee. 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Yes, I really do. I really do.
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6: A traffic update from ICA. Heavy departure traffic at Woodlands Checkpoint due to tailback from Malaysia. Delays are expected and motorists are advised to check traffic conditions before embarking on their journey. Follow ICA Facebook for more updates.

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2: These are your news headlines. I'm Joshua Vong. Harbourfront Centre will close on July 27th, ending its role as the home of Singapore's international ferry terminal since 1992. From July 15th, the Singapore Cruise Centre will relocate to 5 Harbourfront Avenue, which is just 70 metres from its current location. Batam Fast Ferry will begin operating from the new terminal on July 7th, with all other ferry and cruise services moving a week later. The Singapore Cruise Centre says routes, destinations and schedules will remain unchanged. The site will be redeveloped into a 33-storey mixed-use building with office and retail space, plus a 13,000-square-metre elevated park due for completion by 2031. Golden Village will add 8 more screenings of Chinese film Dear You in its original Teochew dialect from June 25th to 29th. The screenings will be held exclusively at GV Vivo City's GV Max. Tickets will go on sale on June 22nd at 3 p.m. The move comes after all 4,800 tickets for the first 8 Teochew language screenings sold out within 2 hours of launch on June 16th. GV says it worked with Clover Films and IMDA to secure the additional screenings. The film's general release in Singapore remains in its Mandarin-dubbed version. A 61-year-old minibus driver has pleaded guilty to causing the death of a sanitation worker through negligent driving. Investigations found that the driver pulled away before ensuring all passengers had alighted and before the doors were closed. This caused the 70-year-old woman to fall and suffer fatal head injuries. The incident happened in March last year. Prosecutors are seeking a jail term of up to 12 weeks, along with a 5-year driving ban. Sentencing has been adjourned until July 7th. Bolivia's President Rodrigo Paz has declared a state of emergency. The move follows weeks of mass anti-government protests over fuel subsidy cuts and rising living costs that have paralyzed the country. Despite government concessions, demonstrations have intensified, with unions demanding higher wages and President Paz's resignation. Protesters have blocked key roads for nearly 50 days, disrupting supplies of food, fuel, and medicine across the country. The state of emergency will allow wider military deployment to clear road blockades and restore order. And finally, at the World Cup, England boss Thomas Tuchel has hinted that Bukayo Saka is unlikely to start Tuesday's Group L clash with Ghana. The Arsenal winger came off the bench to set up Marcus Rashford in England's 4-2 win over Croatia, but Tuchel says Saka is still being carefully managed because of an Achilles problem. The England coach expects the 24-year-old to be ready to start by the final group match against Panama next Saturday.
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3: A traffic update from ICA. Heavy departure traffic at Woodlands Checkpoint due to tailback from Malaysia. Delays are expected and motorists are advised to check traffic conditions before embarking on their journey. 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
3: These are your news headlines. I'm Joshua Vong. Harbourfront Centre will close on July 27th, ending its role as the home of Singapore's international ferry terminal since 1992. From July 15th, the Singapore Cruise Centre will relocate to 5 Harbourfront Avenue, which is just 70 metres from its current location. Batam Fast Ferry will begin operating from the new terminal on July 7th, with all other ferry and cruise services moving a week later. The Singapore Cruise Centre says routes, destinations and schedules will remain unchanged. The site will be redeveloped into a 33-storey mixed-use building with office and retail space, plus a 13,000-square-metre elevated park due for completion by 2031. Golden Village will add 8 more screenings of Chinese film Dear You in its original Teochew dialect from June 25th to 29th. The screenings will be held exclusively at GV Vivo City's GV Max. Tickets will go on sale on June 22nd at 3 p.m. The move comes after all 4,800 tickets for the first 8 Teochew language screenings sold out within 2 hours of launch on June 16th. GV says it worked with Clover Films and IMDA to secure the additional screenings. The film's general release in Singapore remains in its Mandarin-dubbed version. A 61-year-old minibus driver has pleaded guilty to causing the death of a sanitation worker through negligent driving. Investigations found that the driver pulled away before ensuring all passengers had alighted and before the doors were closed. This caused the 70-year-old woman to fall and suffer fatal head injuries. The incident happened in March last year. Prosecutors are seeking a jail term of up to 12 weeks, along with a 5-year driving ban. Sentencing has been adjourned until July 7th. Bolivia's President Rodrigo Paz has declared a state of emergency. The move follows weeks of mass anti-government protests over fuel subsidy cuts and rising living costs that have paralyzed the country. Despite government concessions, demonstrations have intensified, with unions demanding higher wages and President Paz's resignation. Protesters have blocked key roads for nearly 50 days, disrupting supplies of food, fuel, and medicine across the country. The state of emergency will allow wider military deployment to clear road blockades and restore order. And finally, at the World Cup, England boss Thomas Tuchel has hinted that Bukayo Saka is unlikely to start Tuesday's Group L clash with Ghana. The Arsenal winger came off the bench to set up Marcus Rashford in England's 4-2 win over Croatia. But Tuchel says Saka is still being carefully managed because of an Achilles problem. The England coach expects the 24-year-old to be ready to start by the final group match against Panama next Saturday.
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2: 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Came back when it mattered, I saw you. 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
1: Cat's Eye, Eyelid, and Le Sheriffim, Iconic by Mistake. Shiny, Atmos. 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Tinashe, Too Easy. 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
5: A traffic update from ICA. Heavy departure traffic at Woodlands Checkpoint due to tailback from Malaysia. Delays are expected and motorists are advised to check traffic conditions before embarking on their journey. Follow ICA Facebook for more updates.
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2: These are your news headlines. I'm Joshua Vong. Three people have been charged with driving under the influence of drugs in just 12 days after they were involved in traffic accidents. Two allegedly took methamphetamine, while the third is accused of driving after consuming etomidate. Doctors warn the drug can impair reaction times, judgment, and vehicle control. The cases come as police reveal that there were 38 crashes linked to drugs or etomidate between 2023 and last year, including 19 that were fatal. The parents of a six-year-old girl say they lost more than 20,000 Singapore dollars after signing up with a production company that claimed it could help launch their daughter's acting career. The couple told Lianhe Zaobao they paid for an acting package after being promised opportunities linked to Disney Productions. But after filming was completed, the promised movie was never released and the company became uncontactable. The couple have since lodged reports with the police. Disney has previously said similar auditions advertised by the company were not authorized or approved. Moving to world news, U.S. Envoy Steve Witkoff and Iran's Foreign Minister Abbas Araghchi are heading to Switzerland as efforts resume to turn this week's interim Iran agreement into a lasting peace deal. The talks had been delayed by renewed fighting between Israel and Hezbollah in Lebanon. Negotiators now hope to begin technical discussions aimed at securing a permanent agreement. The two sides have a 60-day window to resolve disputes over Iran's nuclear program and other key issues. Meanwhile, at least 11 people have reportedly been killed in Israeli airstrikes across southern Lebanon, less than 24 hours after a new ceasefire between Israel and Hezbollah took effect. Lebanon's state news agency says Israeli warplanes and drones struck multiple locations around Nabatay City. The Israeli military says it targeted Hezbollah positions after the group fired more than 50 projectiles at Israeli forces in southern Lebanon. Washington has warned that renewed fighting could undermine efforts to secure a lasting peace agreement between the US and Iran. And finally, at the World Cup, Paraguay's Miguel Almirón has become the first player sent off under FIFA's new rule banning players from covering their mouths during on-field confrontations. The former Newcastle midfielder saw red in first-half stoppage time after a VAR review for covering his mouth while appearing to direct a comment at Turkey's Mert Mulder. Paraguay went on to beat Turkey 1-0 despite playing the entire second half with 10 men. FIFA introduced the rule this year as part of a wider effort to combat racism. Players who cover their mouths while confronting opponents now face a straight red card.
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2: A traffic update from ICA. Heavy departure traffic at Woodlands Checkpoint due to tailback from Malaysia. Delays are expected and motorists are advised to check traffic conditions before embarking on their journey. Follow ICA Facebook for more updates.

0: 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What? 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
4: These are your news headlines. I'm Joshua Vong. Three people have been charged with driving under the influence of drugs in just 12 days after they were involved in traffic accidents. Two allegedly took methamphetamine, while the third is accused of driving after consuming etomidate. Doctors warn the drug can impair reaction times, judgment, and vehicle control. The cases come as police reveal that there were 38 crashes linked to drugs or etomidate between 2023 and last year, including 19 that were fatal. The parents of a six-year-old girl say they lost more than 20,000 Singapore dollars after signing up with a production company that claimed it could help launch their daughter's acting career. The couple told Lianhe Zaobao they paid for an acting package after being promised opportunities linked to Disney Productions. But after filming was completed, the promised movie was never released and the company became uncontactable. The couple have since lodged reports with the police. Disney has previously said similar auditions advertised by the company were not authorized or approved. Moving to world news. U.S. Envoy Steve Witkoff and Iran's Foreign Minister Abbas Araghchi are heading to Switzerland as efforts resume to turn this week's interim Iran agreement into a lasting peace deal. The talks had been delayed by renewed fighting between Israel and Hezbollah in Lebanon. Negotiators now hope to begin technical discussions aimed at securing a permanent agreement. The two sides have a 60-day window to resolve disputes over Iran's nuclear program and other key issues. Meanwhile, at least 11 people have reportedly been killed in Israeli airstrikes across southern Lebanon, less than 24 hours after a new ceasefire between Israel and Hezbollah took effect. Lebanon's state news agency says Israeli warplanes and drones struck multiple locations around Nabatay City. The Israeli military says it targeted Hezbollah positions after the group fired more than 50 projectiles at Israeli forces in southern Lebanon. Washington has warned that renewed fighting could undermine efforts to secure a lasting peace agreement between the US and Iran. And finally, at the World Cup, Paraguay's Miguel Almirón has become the first player sent off under FIFA's new rule banning players from covering their mouths during on-field confrontations. The former Newcastle midfielder saw red in first-half stoppage time after a VAR review for covering his mouth while appearing to direct a comment at Turkey's Mert Mulder. Paraguay went on to beat Turkey 1-0 despite playing the entire second half with 10 men. FIFA introduced the rule this year as part of a wider effort to combat racism. Players who cover their mouths while confronting opponents now face a straight red card.
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2: A traffic update from ICA. Heavy departure traffic at Woodlands Checkpoint due to tailback from Malaysia. Delays are expected and motorists are advised to check traffic conditions before embarking on their journey. Follow ICA Facebook for more updates.

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2: Employers in the UK have started installing slanted toilets. Now, what it does essentially is it puts a lot of strain and pressure on your legs when you sit down. Okay? Designed to make sitting for more than 5 minutes very, very uncomfortable.
3: Okay.
2: Now, obviously, the motivation here is they're trying to boost workplace productivity and they are trying to discourage their employees from spending too much time in the toilet. 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
3: yeah.
2: Whose side are you on?
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2: Mm.
3: So I'm going to say I am on the employee's side that they shouldn't do it to them.
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2: Yeah.
4: Yeah. I mean, I love it when people are creative like that.
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2: These are your news headlines. I'm Joshua Vong. Singapore Armed Forces personnel can look forward to more than 170 deals and discounts to mark SAF Day next month. SAFRA says it has partnered with more than 140 merchants this year, with most offers taking effect from July 1st. They include free burgers from McDonald's and Burger King, $2 gym admission at SAFRA's Energy One gyms, and discounts on attractions, hotels and flights. Eligible SAF personnel can redeem the offers by presenting their 11B or SAFRA membership card. The parents of a six-year-old girl say they lost more than 20,000 Singapore dollars after a production company advertised opportunities for children to appear in Disney productions. They told Lianhe Zaobao they were persuaded to buy an expensive acting package for their daughter. But after filming was completed, the promised movie was never released and the company became uncontactable. The couple have since lodged reports with the police and the Consumers Association of Singapore. Disney has previously said similar auditions advertised by the company were not authorized or approved. Two men have been arrested after a diamond worth more than 235,000 Singapore dollars was allegedly stolen from a jewelry store in Chinatown. Police say the pair, aged 30 and 42, were arrested at Changi Airport Terminal 3 on June 19th, and the diamond was recovered. Investigations found the men had shown interest in purchasing the diamond before allegedly replacing it with a fake one while examining it. The switch was discovered after a shop assistant became suspicious and checked the item after the pair left the store. Singapore and Japan are being encouraged to take part in an international assessment measuring the financial literacy of 15-year-olds. The call comes from the Organization for Economic Cooperation and Development, or OECD, which says financial education is becoming increasingly important as more young people invest through digital platforms and cryptocurrencies. However, Singapore's Education Ministry says surveys show most secondary school students have age-appropriate financial literacy. The OECD also warned that rising cyber threats pose growing risks to financial systems and economies, including those in ASEAN. And finally, it'll be another busy World Cup morning for football fans, with Germany looking to take a major step towards top spot in Group E. They face Ivory Coast at 4 a.m. Singapore time, in a clash between the group's top two sides, with first place potentially on the line. Earlier, at 1 a.m, the Netherlands will be looking for their first win after opening with a draw against Japan. They take on a confident Sweden side, with star forward Alexander Isak leading the attack once again. Elsewhere, Ecuador face Curacao in the other Group E match, while Japan take on Tunisia to round off the day's action in Group F.
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4: Let's go. Hey, welcome to the official world chart. It's PJ Butta here to count down the top 20 songs in the world this week, and we got a good show for you today. We have another Olivia Rodrigo song entering the chart. It's the second single from her new album. Also, I'll play you some new songs from Jonas Blue, also Ellie Goulding, who will be our special guest too. Our other special guest is Ariana Grande. Yeah, she'll join us for a chat as we make our way to the number one song this week. But before we do all that, let's recap last week's top three songs. Starting with number three last week, it was Justin Bieber and Nicki Minaj with Beauty and a Beat. And debuting at number two last week was Ariana Grande with Hate That I Made You Love Me. And here's last week's number one song, Billie Jean from Michael Jackson.
3: Official World Chart. Number one.

Number one song, Billie Jean from Michael Jackson, making it 3 weeks on top of the official world chart. And kicking us off is Dara's Bangaranga, moves down 7 places to number 20.

0: Extraordinaire from Alex Warren is still at number 19 this week. And rapper Dave returns to the official world chart this week as he's about to travel to Australia for some dates down under. Re-entering at number 18, here's Rain Dance featuring Tems.
1: Re-entry.
2: Let's get the party started. See you at the bar, you was hardly talking. That's when I knew that your heart was scarring. Friends to lovers need a part to star in. Like, wait, babe, let me.

Rain Dance from Dave featuring Tems re-enters the official world chart at number 18. And up next is Ray, who's been talking openly about her love life, saying she's happy and single, but that it's a struggle out there. I guess Where Is My Husband is not only a song, but a personal ad. Here it is, dropping two places.

Whereas My Husband from Ray moves down from number 15 to number 17. And Joe is resuming his tour next week with a gig in Chicago before a packed schedule throughout July and August. He has dates not only in North America, but Europe as well. And here is End of Beginning on the move up again, four spots to number 16.

0: Joe's End of Beginning moves up from number 20 to number 16 this week on the official world chart.
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0: Let's check out the top three songs in Europe this week according to Radio Monitor. And number three is Dracula by Tame Impala.

0: the number one song in Europe this week is Fever Dream by Alex Warren. And trending on the radio in Europe this week is American artist Naïka. Now, she is a multilingual artist releasing songs in French, Haitian Creole, and English. And this is really big in Europe right now. This one's called One Track Mind.
1: Trending.
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6: A traffic update from ICA. Heavy departure traffic at Woodlands Checkpoint due to tailback from Malaysia. Delays are expected and motorists are advised to check traffic conditions before embarking on their journey. Follow ICA Facebook for more updates.
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8: 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She's currently deep into her global Midnight Sun tour that'll continue through the end of the year with over 90 shows planned. And here she is with Lush Life.
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10: Number 15.

That song is trending again this week thanks to TikTok. That's So Easy to Fall in Love from Olivia Dean, which drops three spots to number 14 this week. And at number 13 is Alex Warren with Fever Dream. How do you-

0: Fever Dream from Alex Warren drops three spots and lands at number 13 this week on the official world chart.
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0: And Ariana Grande's new album will drop next month. The first single entered the official world chart direct at number 2 last week. And we spoke with Ari, and here's what she told us about the new album.
2: I'm very fulfilled with this new music and the new body of work. And I think that in this new album, I did try a lot of new things. You know, there are lots of new flavors on the album, and I think that's kind of where my focus is. I'm very excited about it, so I can't even think that far ahead. But, yeah, I hope you like it.
0: That's our special guest, Ariana Grande, talking about her new album and making its world premiere on the official world chart. It's the official FIFA World Cup anthem, DNA, More Than a Game by Andrea Bocelli, David Guetta, EJ, and Megan Thee Stallion.
1: World premiere

0: is the official FIFA World Cup anthem. I like that. That one's called DNA More Than a Game from Andrea Bocelli, David Guetta, EJ, and Megan Thee Stallion. I'm PJ Button. Coming up, I have Taylor Swift, Bruno Mars, and we'll check out the top three songs in Puerto Rico when we come back on the official world chart.
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0: Welcome back, and Taylor Swift has been very busy, not just with wedding plans, but she was seen at the Toy Story 5 movie premiere in the U.S., and also sitting front row at the Knicks basketball game, and her Fate of Ophelia is at number 12 this week on the official world chart.
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Taylor Swift drops 4 spots and lands at number 12 this week on the official world chart. And next is Bruno Mars, who just broke his own record on the U.S. Hot R&B Songs chart with our next song. It is now the longest running number 1 on the chart, surpassing That's What I Like, which spent 20 weeks at the top back

I Just Might from Bruno Mars moves up a spot to number 11 on the official world chart. It's PJ Butta. Let's check out the top three songs in Puerto Rico this week, according to Radio Monitor. And number 3 is Una Aventura from Ozuna.

0: That's a song trending in South America this week from La Gabi called Party. I'm PJ Budd, and I'll play what's trending in the U.S. and the top songs in Ghana. Also, I have new music from Olivia Rodrigo and Ellie Goulding, who will also join us for a chat, too. And I have big BTS news as we make our way to the number one song this week on the official world chart.
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3: scored
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5: Yeah. And this guy can run.
3: I love Mbappe.
5: No, I don't know how fantastic. He can run. I always say, right, football players, they're like bumblebees, you know what I mean? You look at their body shape, right? You don't expect them to be able to move that quick. The same way when you look at a bumblebee, you don't expect it to be able to fly. But he can just move.
3: Mbappe and a bumblebee. Yes, I see the similarity. Yes, I really do. I really do.
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6: A traffic update from ICA. Heavy departure traffic at Woodlands Checkpoint due to tailback from Malaysia. Delays are expected, and motorists are advised to check traffic conditions before embarking on their journey. Follow ICA Facebook for more updates.
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0: Hey, it's PJ Budda back with the top 10 songs on the official world chart. Coming up this hour, I'll play what's trending in the U.S. and the top songs in Ghana. I also have new music from Olivia Rodrigo and Ellie Goulding, who will join us for a chat, too. And have some big BTS news. But before we get into it, let's recap last week's top three songs, starting with number three last week. It was Justin Bieber and Nicki Minaj with Beauty and a Beat. And number two last week was Ariana Grande's Hate That I Made You Love Me. And last week's number one song was Billie Jean by Michael Jackson. The K-pop Demon Hunters return to theaters across North America this month, which is why there's an increase in streaming and airplay for our number 10 song, taking a huge jump, 9 spots back into the official world chart top 10. Here's Huntrex with Golden.

0: Baby Doll from Dominic Fike is at number 9 again this week. And up next, we have a new song from Olivia Rodrigo. I mean, her third studio album is only a week old, and this song is doing really well, trending on the charts, and it makes its debut here on the official world chart, direct at number 8. Here's The Cure.
1: New entry.

Beat It for Michael Jackson is at number 7 again this week. And here is Olivia Rodrigo again with her second song on the official world chart off her You Seem Pretty Sad for a Girl So in Love album, which is the most streamed album in a single day this year. Here's Drop Dead at number 6.

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1: Let's check out the top 3 songs in the USA. At number 3, it's Somber with Homewrecker. At number 2 is I Just Might from Bruno Mars. And the number 1 song in the USA this week is Olivia Dean's So Easy to Fall in Love. And trending in the US this week is the latest from Niall Horan, who's breaking through with his song, This Is Taste So Good.
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0: That's Niall Horan with the song that's trending in the U.S. this week. That one is called Tastes So Good. I'm PJ Butta, and I'll play what's trending in Africa and the top three songs in Ghana. And I have some big BTS news I want to share with you after this on the official world chart.
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0: All right, we're back, and I have some big news for BTS fans. Now, the guys have just announced a series of book releases starting September this year. The first one will be BTS Lyrics Inside, which will explore the deeper meanings behind their lyrics. And then they'll release a BTS recipe book inspired by their favorite Korean dishes. Maybe they can put out a book on swimming.
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Justin Bieber's Beauty and a Beat moves down a spot to number 4. And I hear Justin might be going on tour later this year. If you check out his official tour page, you might notice that it's been updated, which is a sign it might be happening. So look for his YouTube viewing parties in your city soon. At number 3, moving up a spot, here's Tame Impala with Dracula.

0: Dracula by Tame Impala moves up one to number three this week on the official world chart. And let's check out the top three songs in Ghana this week, according to Radio. At number three is Abule from Paduranki. At number two is Kitty and Black Sharif with Lomo Lomo. And the number one song in Ghana this week is from Shakira, featuring Burna Boy, Die Die. And trending in Africa this week is UK-based Zimbabwean artist Cherise. This is her collab with Kandasi and Tapiwa called Come To Me, My Love.
1: World Chart. Trending.

That's a song trending in Africa this week from Sharice C, Kandasi, and Tapiwa. That was called Come to Me, My Love. I'm PJ Budd, and I have this week's official world chart number one next. Plus, a world premiere from Jonas Blue, and Ellie Goulding will join us for a quick chat, and I'll play her new song, too, on the official world chart. Don't touch that.

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6: 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That's right. Here's Michael Jackson with Billie Jean on the official world chart.

0: jumping from number one to number two this week. That is Billie Jean by Michael Jackson.
1: World Charts Special.
0: And Ellie Goulding has announced a new album, dropping in early September, and the first single is out now. But before I play it, we spoke with Ellie, and here's what she told us about her new music and how her writing has changed.
2: I feel like all I've really done is written songs about breakups and relationships and love. I really wanted to not write about that. But then as I'm writing down little things every day, I'm realizing that it keeps going back to in relation to something I've been through or something romantic. So, yeah, I don't think that's going to happen.
0: And this is the new song, Black Prada, dressed by Ellie Goulding.
3: I heard what you said.

0: has a world premiere from Jonas Blue called Girl. Now, before we play the new official world chart number one song this week, let's quickly recap the top 10, starting with number 10. It was Golden by Huntrix, EJ, Andre Nuna, and Rayami. And number 9 was Dominic Fike's Baby Doll.
1: I can't move on, baby doll. Wait, no calls,
0: brand new at number 8 was

And number six was Olivia Rodrigo again, this time with Drop Dead. And number five was Swim by BTS. And number four was Justin Bieber and Nicki Minaj with Beauty and a Beat. And number three was Dracula from Tame Impala.

And after debuting at number 2 last week, it reaches the top here on the official world chart. Here's your new number 1 song, Hate That I Made You Love Me by Ariana Grande.

0: That is our brand new number one song this week from Ariana Grande called Hate That I Made You Love Me. I'm PJ Butta. Thank you so much for listening. We'll do it again same time, same place to count down the top 20 songs in the world. Talk to you next week.
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1: Okay, I think it's time to wrap this up. 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

Ariana Grande, We Can't Be Friends. 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
2: Employers in the UK have started installing slanted toilets. Now, what it does essentially is it puts a lot of strain and pressure on your legs when you sit down. Okay? Designed to make sitting for more than 5 minutes very, very uncomfortable.
3: Okay.
2: Now, obviously, the motivation here is they're trying to boost workplace productivity and they are trying to discourage their employees from spending too much time in the toilet. 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
2: Whose side are you on?
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2: Yeah?
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1: I fell by the wayside like everyone else. I hate you, I hate you, I hate you, but I was just kidding myself. 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

0: 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Here's what happened.
1: We've been having so much fun
0: on the big show.
2: I just want to say that Mbappe should have been Brazilian. I mean, you look at him.
3: He's
2: scored
3: twice.
2: He'll look nice in a Brazilian jersey, don't you think?
4: Yeah. And this guy can run.
2: I love Mbappe.
4: No, I don't know how fantastic. He can run. I always say, right, football players, they're like bumblebees, you know what I mean? You look at their body shape, right? You don't expect them to be able to move that quick. The same way when you look at a bumblebee, you don't expect it to be able to fly. But he can just move.
2: Mbappe and a bumblebee. Yes, I see the similarity. Yes, I really do. I really do.
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5: A traffic update from ICA. Heavy departure traffic at Woodlands Checkpoint due to tailback from Malaysia. Delays are expected and motorists are advised to check traffic conditions before embarking on their journey. Follow ICA Facebook for more updates.
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6: A traffic update from ICA. Heavy departure traffic at Woodlands Checkpoint due to tailback from Malaysia. Delays are expected and motorists are advised to check traffic conditions before embarking on their journey. Follow ICA Facebook for more updates.

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1: 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It's Charmaine Pua on The Kiss Cafe. 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
3: Good morning. Happy, happy Sunday. It's Sarah Wu here with you this Sunday morning on Kiss 92. It is a beautiful Sunday morning. The sun is just rising. And if you're out and about right now, I imagine you probably have something important on the schedule, right? I wonder what that is. Share and let me know what you're up to this Sunday morning. And on the playlist, keeping you company this hour, you're going to be hearing from Simple

Panic at the Disco with Into the Unknown on KISS 92. All the great songs in one place. It's Sarah Wu here with you this Sunday morning. And it's about 7:14 a.m. in the morning right now. And if you have been yawning a lot more than you expected because somehow you woke up feeling a bit tired this morning, I'm also wondering why. Because if I'm honest, I have had a really tiring week for some reason. And sometimes we wake up and we just don't feel like we have slept enough, even if we have slept 8 hours. And sometimes it feels like we could still go back to bed. And I wonder if it's because our brains don't really switch off these days, because we're constantly looking at new messages, new notifications, trying to remember everything as well. It's not easy to keep up with adulthood, okay? And I wonder how you have been recharging your energy this weekend. Text me and let me know at 8855-0920. And up next on the playlist, we have BTS Jin with Don't Say You Love Me on KISS 92.

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0: Fresh one on our playlist this week from Taylor Swift, I Knew It, I Knew You on Kiss 92. All the great songs in one place. It's Sarah Wu here with you this Sunday morning. And it is 7 a.m., right? So we have been talking about waking up in the morning and then feeling like we are not rested enough, like we are still tired, even if we have slept 8 hours already. And I think one of the reasons why we feel like this a lot these days is because we are always on our screen, right? And our brains are always turned on. We're always looking at new messages, new emails, responding to these messages, and we're always thinking about next steps and trying to remember things that we have to do. So a way that I have been fighting back this weekend is that I have been knitting a lot more than usual because I messed up my knitting a few weeks ago. So this weekend, I have just been actively trying to fix it. And so far, it has been really refreshing just being offline and not constantly bombarded by notifications. So if you have been struggling with your sleep or struggling with your rest, maybe you can try finding an offline hobby as well, something that you can do without looking at your screens. And let me know how you have been recharging this weekend as well. Text me at 8855-0920.
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4: 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I Knew It, I Knew You.
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92, all the great songs in one place. It's Sarah Wu here with you this Sunday morning. And we have been talking about waking up in the morning and feeling like you're not fully rested, even though you've slept 8 hours, and how it's possibly because we just can't stop looking at our screens these days, and we're always scrolling and always looking at notifications, so our brains are constantly turned on. So a way that I have been fighting that is to look away from my phone and just engage in an offline hobby, which for me is knitting. And there are other ways that you can do that as well. You know, it can be as simple as opening the windows in the morning and just looking out for a bit, enjoying a nice coffee while you do so, or bringing your dog out for a little walk, or bring just yourself out for a walk. I also recently started taking walks every now and then, especially after dinner. I think it is very refreshing as well, because if you actively stay off your phone while you're on your walk, you do feel very energized afterwards when you get home. So I hope that this weekend will be refreshing for you. You have the rest of Sunday ahead of you to do whatever you want. And on the playlist in the coming hour, we have BB Rexha, Katie Tunstall, Joe, Cat's Eye coming up. So stay here with me on KISS 92.

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2: I just want to say that Mbappe should have been Brazilian. 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
2: got
3: twice.
2: He'll look nice in a Brazilian jersey, don't you think?
4: Yeah. And this guy can run.
2: I love Mbappe.
4: Now, I don't know how fantastic. He can run. I always say, right, football players, they're like bumblebees, you know what I mean? You look at their body shape, right? You don't expect them to be able to move that quick. The same way when you look at a bumblebee, you don't expect it to be able to fly. But he can just move.
2: Mbappe and a bumblebee. Yes, I see the similarity. Yes, I really do. I really do.
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5: Good morning. Happy, happy Sunday. It's Sarah Wu here with you on Kiss 92 to kick off your Sunday morning. The sun is fully out right now. It's a beautiful day and you have the whole day ahead of you. Don't you just love Sunday mornings? Now, keeping you company on the playlist this Sunday morning, you're going to be hearing from Bebe Rexha. That's Bebe Rexha with I'm a Mess. And also on the playlist this hour, you're going to be hearing from

That's Fun featuring Janelle Monae with We Are Young. And kicking the hour off for us, here are the Chainsmokers featuring Roses with Roses on Kiss 92. All the great songs in one place.